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0: Imagine you go to work and you give it your all and you do the best job that you can do only to get punished for not doing enough. That is exactly what happened to the Uruguayan soccer team here in the United States playing in the FIFA tournament. My name is Tori D and I saw this story and I just had to go, ooh, you know, no matter how bad my day gets, at least it's not as bad as this. So Uruguay playing in the FIFA World Cup failed all of their games, lost every single one of them. So much so that they basically finished bottom of the barrel last. And instead of flying home on a private jet, which is how they were sent out by the Uruguayan Football Association, the association called up the pilot and said, yeah, you don't need to work today. You can just go ahead and cancel our reservation. We're going to make them figure out how to fly home commercially. They did the best they could. That's so mean. And now they're in a foreign country and they have to figure out how to get back home to Uruguay. I don't know if I could do that.
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Low cash with wrong hearts. My name is Tori D, and that's something I am well versed in. Wrong hearts. That's why I'm single. And that's actually why I go to the gym and just lift heavy things and place them from point A to point B. It's much easier than having to date and wade through a bunch of wrong hearts.

That's Luke Bryan, who has denounced bro country moving forward. He says he wants to sing songs that have more substance to them. You know, like hunt, fish, golf, drink.

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0: of anything is bad. 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

That's how I feel about this whole fitness journey I'm on right now. This is it. This is the time where I finally lock in and it sticks for good. My name is Tori D, and for the last 2.5, almost 3 months, I've been in the gym weightlifting 6, sometimes 7 days a week. And I'll tell you what, in a year, the body recomp on me is going to be insane.

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Ross with Single Again. Can I be so honest with you? Every time I say his name, Josh Ross, I have to say it very intentionally because otherwise, this is what it sounds like. Josh Ross. You don't want to hear that.

0: lot of talk about artificial intelligence these days. But we promise you this. 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

0: So I heard about this camp that men are paying thousands of dollars to go to that basically teaches them how to approach women out in public. Now, before you pass judgment, hear me out. This is actually really useful because approaching people in public can be very scary, whether you're a man or a woman. But men have decided that they want to take things into their own hands. And rather than being scared to look a woman in her eyes and tell her she's beautiful or ask for her number or ask her out on a date, they're going to this summer camp to learn how to do that in safe environments. And it's not like a pickup artist kind of thing. It's genuinely just teaching men who feel like they're not necessarily socially confident that confidence. And I think that's so great because the more confident you feel, the better you do in life. And that's just the truth and reality of the situation.
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0: Look, when you are somebody of Alan Jackson's stature and stardom, a cake and pizza party for your retirement is not going to cut it, which is why they threw the biggest party in Nashville this past Saturday night to celebrate Alan Jackson retiring after 4 decades as a touring musician. Now, there were a ton of tribute performances throughout the night from Cody Johnson, Carrie Underwood, Lainey Wilson, George Strait, and even that guy, Luke Combs. And Luke walked away with a signed set list from the man himself. What an amazing way to celebrate a storied career. And what better way than with a 4-hour-long concert of all of Nashville's biggest stars?
1: Hey there, I'm Cody Johnson, and this is my song, Horseback. This song ain't about a horse. It's about how she took his horse, and the man wants his horse back. From my new album, Banks of the Trinity. Check out my song, Horseback. He's a ranch hand in a pinch, man. Hotter than the red on the cattle brand. Cause she's a gold digger with a quick trigger. A cast iron skillet swinging lid flipper.

0: want my horseback.
1: 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That was my new one, Horseback.
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He and I are 5 years apart, and he was like my little brother growing up. In fact, the last time I remember saying that to him, I broke one of my mom's Pyrex dishes when I was 15 and he was 10, and I told him, don't tell on me, only to then turn around.

0: My name is Tori D, and all my exes would agree that I'm better at finding information out and piecing together puzzle pieces than the FBI is. And here's how that saved me from what I think might have been a setup. So about 4 or 5 months ago, this guy slid into my DMs, and he was trying to take me out, but I wasn't really interested. I was just coming out of a relationship, so I politely declined him. But something in my gut said, pay attention to that guy's social media. So I kind of just quietly have been watching and lurking on his social media. A couple weeks ago, a different guy slides into my DMs, tries to take me out. I politely declined, because right now I'm all about getting gains at the gym. Okay, but again, my gut intuition kicked up and said, you need to pay attention to this guy and just silently watch his social media like I was with the other guy. And even though these two men do not appear to be connected as friends on social media, they both posted the same photo of each other in a group photo, both of them arm in arm with each other, at a party from this weekend. Very interesting, don't we think? I don't know. Maybe it was a setup. Maybe it's a coincidence. All I know is my exes are right. I'm better than the FBI.
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It's Tori D hanging out with you in this past weekend. John Party was actually the one who invited Rhett Akins, you know, Thomas Rhett's dad, to be an official member of the Grand Ole Opry. Finally, after what, 20, 30 years of writing some of country's biggest hits? And they didn't have Thomas Rhett, his son, invite him. They had John Party, which makes sense because he did write, you know, Dirt on My Boots for John Party, but just interesting that his son wasn't the one that invited him.

0: You're listening to Tree Country, WTRE 1330. That's Riley Green with Ella Langley, and Don't Mind If I Do. And I'll tell you what, watching the rest of the world discover just how hot Riley Green is in the promo videos for the upcoming season of The Voice, because he's going to be a judge on that, has been so entertaining, because people are like, who and what and where has this man with his giant luscious mustache been? Now, I will say I did find an old photo of Riley Green back before the mustache, back in 2018 when he just had a beard, and he looked very much like every other kind of frat boy that I'd ever met in my life. So it is the mustache.
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0: Hey, Jackson Dean here, and my new song, Make a Liar, is out now. Y'all go check it out.
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Dance with One of Them Girls. My name is Tori D, hanging out with you. I got George Burge with Ride, Ride, Ride, the duet with Luke Bryan. Love the two of them on this song. Here you go.

0: The big rumor right now is Taylor Swift and Travis Kelce are getting married Friday, July 3rd. Permits have been issued for a 1,000-person event to take place in New York City at Madison Square Garden on that day in the evening. The streets have already been petitioned to be shut down around Madison Square Garden, and rumor is several of Travis Kelce's teammates from the Kansas City Chiefs have booked hotel rooms in the nearest hotels. Now, the also big talk is who's going to be there, who's going to be part of the bridal party, and who's going to be with the groomsmen. And is Blake Lively going to make an appearance? I'm here for all the drama. I honestly am going to be watching this very closely because I mainly just want to know, is Blake Lively going to make an appearance at Taylor Swift's wedding?
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we think Riley Green is going to be at Taylor Swift's wedding? I don't know. He could be. Who knows? I know Kenny Chesney canceled two shows at the Sphere this upcoming weekend. And, you know, Taylor Swift and Travis Kelce are supposed to get married on July 3rd, which lines up with the shows that Kenny Chesney canceled. And I know him and Taylor have been friends for quite a while. So looking at that, I think it's safe to say that the big old wedding, like the America's royal wedding at this point, is going to take place on July 3rd.

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0: It's Tori D hanging out with you, and I just don't understand why we keep throwing things at Morgan Wallen. We know that he's going to pick it up and throw it anywhere but where it came from. That's what happened to one fan who threw her phone at him this weekend, and it hit him in the shin, and he picked it up, and instead of tossing it back into the crowd, he threw it to the back of his stage, and I'm sure she's never going to get that phone back.
1: Hey, y'all, this is Dustin Lynch, and I just dropped my new song, Easy to Love. Check it out. Easy to Love is about just embracing that wave of life and seeing where it takes you. 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This one's Easy to Love. Hope you enjoy it.

0: 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And you just heard my new song, Easy to Love. Thanks for listening.
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My name is Tori D, and I'm here to officially state on the record that in my book, in my opinion, Keith Urban's Yacht Rock cover album, Glow State, is the album of the summer. I have a soft spot in my heart for Yacht Rock. Michael McDonald, okay, Hall & Oates, all that stuff, yeah. Love to listen to that when I'm on my imaginary yacht.

0: talk about messy. That's Graylin James with Water at Your Wedding, or Water at a Wedding. And here's the whole premise of the song. He has broken up with his girlfriend. She has moved on. She is engaged to be married. They meet up a few weeks before her wedding. And then a few weeks passes by. He goes to her wedding, notices that she's drinking water. And he starts wondering to himself, why would she be drinking water? And the whole, like, context, subcontext of this song is because she might be with his child. See what I mean? That's messy. That's some, like, modern-day Jerry Springer right there.
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There's a little low cash for you with Hometown Home. My name is Tori D, and I gotta say, their new song that they released with Parmalee, Let the Country Music Play, is one of my favorite songs this summer besides Keith Urban's Flow State, which honestly they should have all three collabed and put that song on the album, because the low cash song, Let the Country Music Play with Parmalee, is like an interpolation or a modern take on the Pina Colada song by Rupert Holmes. You know, if you like Pina Colada, getting caught, that song. Except they did it with all of your favorite country artists in it. And it sounds really great, and it's really fun. And I kind of want to go sit on a beach somewhere and listen to that with a pina colada in my hand. I just got to save my money for that.

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0: Oh man, Lainey Wilson, she is all over my TikTok lately. I am practicing the dance. I think I got it down for her new song. But she is just really showing us her life on TikTok, and I'm here for it. I love that. That's what TikTok is all about, being real, showing us the behind the scenes, helping us with dance moves. I love it. I love TikTok. I know. I am that person.
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if you're feeling grumpy, maybe you should listen to the birds chirping. Yeah, according to scientists, 5 minutes of birds singing every day can improve your mood. What's more, background chirping may even be able to improve your ability to concentrate at work. So if that's true, how come when the fire warning thing, it's not the extinguisher, what is it, the fire alert thing is chirping, how come that's so annoying? That's chirping too.

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1: As messed up as me.
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1: Just to say we did.
0: And we've got Kay.
1: Put some miles on.
0: And that's just some of the Ks. Country music's got you covered.
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0: Joe got his request in for Dan and Shay. That's Say So.
1: What's up? 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
3: Killing Me, actually, I wrote here at the ranch as well. I just kind of run around hunting. We're actually in the middle of another song, and I started playing that melody just kind of out of nowhere, and I stopped both of them, and I said, this melody, I don't know where this just came from, but we got to chase it. Whenever that just kind of fell out of my brain and chased that whole idea, and turned out to be a great song on the record.

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1: Thanks. Oh, the city's so in style.

It is Kiki Garcia. Kenny Chesney is making the rounds. He is all over everything. Social media, TV, making the rounds with talk shows. I'm seeing clips from his show at the Sphere in Vegas, and all it's making me do is making me want to go. I want to see Kenny Chesney so bad. He is definitely on my list. Here's Carry On. Oh, by the way, he's got a new album coming.

0: Cash with Wrong Hearts. Well, this is kind of sad. It's supposed to be love your neighbor, right? Love thy neighbor? Not so much. Yeah, we're lucky if we can even tolerate them. 60% of Americans have a pet peeve with someone who lives nearby. And it's not just your nerves. Certain next-door neighbor nuisances, like annoying pets, messy yards, foul odors, dangerous trees, they can reduce the value of your own home. We have somebody who parks on the rocks, and it drives us crazy. And he only does it on the weekends when he knows no one's going to notice. Oh my gosh, we notice, and it doesn't look good. I don't like it, but he still does it all the time. I know. What can you do?
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you. It's Chris Stapleton. That is a request, of course. What would you love to hear? Kiki Garcia 26, Great Day to Be a Girl on Facebook. You can find me all over the place. I love to hear from you. I love messages from you. I love to chat. So make sure you let me know what's going on. And if you follow me, I will follow you back on TikTok for sure. And then I will try my very, very best to get your favorite song on the radio.

0: 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That was Boston.
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It's George Burge. Okay, so this is kind of interesting. You want to get your man to open up to you? Try messing up his hair. Yeah, casual contact, such as touching his hair or holding hands, triggers men to reveal more personal information. Also, if you want your guy to talk to you, stand shoulder to shoulder instead of face to face. It's the position that will make him the most comfortable. Okay, but what if you're...

0: dating one of those, I don't know, bald kings like Mr. Clean. I don't know. What do you do then? You can't mess up his hair. I guess you got to hold his hand instead. I don't know. 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I'm just saying. 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Okay, I could see that working with my husband. Okay, I take that back. Yeah, this is true.
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2: 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With millions of younger-looking customers across the country, Plexaderm is one of the most highly sought-after products on the market. 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

Hands up, it's Jelly Roll. I'll tell you what my husband and I did this weekend. We folded flags together for a promotion at work, and I got to tell you, we had a great conversation while folding those flags. So, I don't know, maybe do some kind of activity together that's kind of silly. Maybe fold the clothes, the laundry. That might work. I don't know. Give it a try. See if that opens up the doors of communication.

0: Teresa is listening right now. Yes, she agrees that 4th of July is one of the best holidays. She said it's because sometimes the holidays where all you have to do is eat and be together are the best ones. You don't really have to do anything, you know? Like Christmas, you got to worry about everyone's present. But no, you just have to show up for 4th of July.
1: 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This is Worth Your Wild. Fun fact about Worth Your Wild is Red Hot Chili Peppers are co-writers on this song because of the You're My Butterfly Sugar Baby reference in the song. Check it out right now, Worth Your Wild.

0: Yo, it's Russell Dickerson, and that was Worth Your Wild.
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Kiki Garcia, are you having a great week? I know. Hopefully it's a short work week for you. I know a lot of people took this week off because it's like a ghost town at work this week. I've got Zach John King on the way, Parmalee too, and Lauren Elena right now, all my exes, along with Chase Matthew.

0: this is scandalous. Have you ever snooped on a work colleague? 25% of those polled admit that they read a coworker's screen over his or her shoulder. 9% have read documents that were on the desk while their colleague was on a break. Totally. You know what we do? We stalk them on social media. Mm-hmm. Yeah, I work with this one girl, and she is amazing at finding out all the dirt on everyone. She knows things about you that you don't even know about you. And I love it. I told her if she ever finds out anything about me, she better tell me immediately because I want to know.
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got music coming up this hour from John Party with Boots Off, Bailey Zimmerman with Rock and a Hard Place, Chris Stapleton with White Horse. What would you love to hear? Kiki Garcia, 26, Great Day to Be a Girl on Facebook. You know where to find me, bestie. I am all over the place. Very easy to find. Let me know what you're doing, what your favorite song is, what your plan is for the holiday weekend, and I will get your favorite song on the radio.

0: Adams has a fast car. And Kane Brown put some miles on it. But Shaboozy? Shaboozy should not be driving.
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0: Archie is listening right now. He wanted to hear Megan Maroney. That is 6 months later. Thank you so much for getting me your request.
1: Hey, this is Blake Shelton, and my new song, Let Him In Anyway, is out right now. 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

0: 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Thank you for listening to my new song, Let Him In Anyway.
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It is Kiki Garcia with you. The holiday weekend is coming up. A lot of people taking this week off. Very smart, by the way. John Morgan coming up. Shaboozy with Amen. And right now it's Russell Dickerson with Blue Tacoma.

0: kid myself. It's John Morgan. So what's the plan for the 4th of July? Do we have one yet? I don't have anything. I did get some corn on the cob this weekend because I told my husband we can't have the 4th of July and not have some corn on the cob. So we're ready with that. I don't know about anything else. We don't have a grill right now because we're redoing our backyard and we got rid of our old one and we still don't have a new one yet. So I don't know how we're going to barbecue, but we'll figure something out.
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0: is Kiki Garcia, and it is time for me to move out of here. 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
2: Increased risk and a new warning. This is Network Indiana. I'm Ryan Hedrick. An extreme heat warning now in effect across the state through Thursday at 8 o'clock at night as forecasters call for dangerous temperatures and very little overnight relief. The National Weather Service says they expect heat index values between 100 and 105 degrees with isolated spots running even higher. Highs will stay in the 90s and overnight lows in the 70s. The stretch of heat and humidity also does raise the risk of heat-related illness, especially for older adults, younger children, outdoor workers, and anyone without air conditioning. Indiana Attorney General Todd Rokita says he is prepared to sue Maryville over what he calls the town's efforts to sabotage a proposed federal immigration detention center. Town leaders dispute that, saying they've only shared their First Amendment protected opposition to the project. A former USPS employee in Indianapolis and two accomplices are facing charges. Jarrett Lewis tells you why.
3: The U.S. Attorney's Office for the state's Southern District says 38-year-old Janae Reeves, who previously worked at the USPS Indianapolis Processing and Distribution Center, stole over $250,000 in prepaid debit cards. The theft happened between May 2023 and March of 2025. The attorney's office says Janae wasn't alone. She had help from Jermaine Reeves and DeJean Fox. Those two face two counts of mail theft, while Janae is charged with conspiracy to commit access device fraud and illegal transactions with an access device. Investigators say there are over 3,000 victims in this scheme. Chair Lewis, Network Indiana.
2: A 17-year-old boy is dead after drowning at New Lake Campground in Oakland City in Gibson County. Indiana DNR officials say officers were called out to the campground right before 5:30 Monday after a report of a person missing in the water. They found the boy 2 hours later. This is Network Indiana.
4: Dear employer,
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15: Well, we do have an extreme heat warning in effect until 8 o'clock Thursday evening. Today, mostly sunny, hot, humid, high temperature at 92. Mostly clear skies, muggy tonight, low temperature at 71. Wednesday, sunny, hot, humid, the high around 94. Thursday, partly sunny, still hot, humid. Slight chance for an afternoon thunderstorm, the high of 95. And we'll have a chance to scatter thunderstorms, low 90s on Friday. Have a great day for Tree Country 1330. This is Randy Ollis.
16: This is Hoosier Ag Today's Tuesday Farm Market Preview. A sharp sell-off in corn, beans, and wheat yesterday. Mike Castle is here from Stone X, and the trade gets set now for the USDA reports coming at noon Eastern time. You would think markets might be quiet and set to go, waiting for that release, but that's not what we saw yesterday.
17: Yeah, no, definitely a very ugly start to the week here, looking to see what happens on this afternoon's report. Definitely one of the biggest of the year, typically a very volatile one, kind of known for its surprises. Trade is expecting a slight drop here on corn acres, increase in soybeans, smaller increase on the wheat side of things. But again, the other thing to keep an eye on there, not just the acres for the crop balance sheet, but also our quarterly stocks numbers, which is expected to kind of remind the market that there's still ample supply, potentially the biggest corn stocks this report in decades.
16: Mike Castle, and I'm Andy Eubank. Hoosier Ag Today, Indiana's Farm Network.
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1: An open door for dairy producers. The iconic tractor is turning heads once again. This is Hoosier Ag Today. I'm Greg Allen. The Trump administration is opening a new door for dairy producers struggling to find enough workers. New guidance from the Departments of Homeland Security and Labor clarifies that dairy operations may now qualify to use the H-2A guest worker program if they can demonstrate a temporary or seasonal labor need. Until now, most dairy farms were effectively shut out of the program because milking cows is a year-round operation. Under the new policy, dairy employers can submit H-2A petitions that meet the same temporary or seasonal standards already required of other agricultural employees. Brian Rexing, chairman of the National Milk Producers Federation, says,
2: "They will allow our workers to be here on a longer basis to give us an opportunity to obtain a workforce that we can educate and teach how to work on these dairies. And this program will give us a chance to really train and educate a workforce that we can secure."
1: However, the change does not create a year-round visa category, meaning many dairy farms will still be looking to Congress for broader agricultural labor reform.
2: "This has been a long-time problem, so let's don't try to fix it with just one swipe at it. Let's something this we can introduce, we can start working with, and then hopefully we can change and adapt as things go on. I don't know that this will fix it, but this is a really, really good start."
1: For Indiana dairy producers, the guidance could provide greater flexibility during seasonal peaks, such as calving, breeding, or other periods of increased labor demand, while stopping short of solving the industry's long-term workforce challenges. As America gears up to celebrate its 250th birthday this Saturday, one iconic tractor is once again turning heads and stirring patriotic memories. A red, white, and blue Case tractor became an instant symbol of American agriculture. C.J. Miller reports now 50 years later, its remarkable legacy is still rolling strong.
3: "When you take something like that and emblazon it with the Stars and Stripes patriotic theme, that just makes it all the more special. And people still seek it out today."
4: And that's Jay Barth with Case IH talking about the historic Case 1570 Spirit of 76 tractor. Only about 200 of these powerful Star Spangled Giants were ever produced, making them an instant icon of American pride and farming history.
3: "I think one of the things that Case was able to capture was by taking their largest two-wheel drive tractor and giving it a special recognizable patriotic theme, the Stars and Stripes. It just was the perfect fit to appeal to a broad audience, especially those in the agricultural community, but it's recognizable outside of that arena as well."
4: The Case 1570 was a powerhouse, boasting a 180 horsepower engine and a standard comfort control cab. Today, these rare tractors are highly sought after collectibles, drawing massive crowds wherever they are displayed.
3: "It's immediately recognizable. You know what it stands for. You know why it's there. And it kind of beckons back when you look at it from today's standpoint to maybe a simpler time. I think things were a little bit different. And a 1570 just kind of speaks to that. It's a big machine. It was highly productive."
4: Check out photos of the Case 1570 Spirit of 76 tractor at HoosierAgToday.com. I'm C.J. Miller.
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5: From Doug Westerfield at the Decatur County Area Plan Commission, in response to a recent Facebook post, there is no item on the Area Plan Commission agenda for Wednesday, July 1st meeting concerning a data center in St. Paul, Indiana. HWC Engineering is working with the town of St. Paul to create a comprehensive plan. The item on the agenda is simply a requirement for the town to receive OCRA funding for the comprehensive plan so the town can apply for grants in the future to help with much-needed utility, mostly sanitary, upgrades. Once again, that is from Doug Westerfield, Decatur County Area Plan Commission. 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This contribution will advance the organization's work to address critical barriers for families and impact the 2026 campaign of Caring for Our Community's goal of $595,000. Joanne Cunningham, Executive Director, states that we are deeply grateful for the support from Honda. This donation is a testament to their commitment to the 2026 campaign. It will go a long way in helping us achieve our goals for the community. Decatur County United Fund, with a mission of improving the quality of life for people, including the most vulnerable, has been dedicated to the mission of together building hope, health, and stability for our community since 1957. As the heat continues throughout Decatur County, Indiana 211 would like to remind you that you can find a cooling center near you with Indiana 211. Extreme summer heat is expected across Indiana over the next several days. Cooling centers will be open throughout the state for those in need of a safe and cool place to stay. 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Locally, with high temperatures expected this week, the Decatur County Health Department and the Greensburg Decatur County Public Library will be open as cooling centers during their regular business hours for anyone needing relief from the heat. The Decatur County Health Department is open from 8 a.m. to 4 p.m. The Greensburg Decatur County Library is open Tuesday, 9 a.m. to 8 p.m., Wednesday, 9 a.m. to 6 p.m., Thursday, 9 a.m. to 8 p.m., Friday, 9 a.m. to 5 p.m., and Saturday, 9 a.m. to 1 p.m. The Lutz Community Volunteer Fire Department has announced the conclusion of the Decatur County Fair Fish Fry Tradition. After more than four decades of service to the community, the Lutz Community Volunteer Fire Department has made the difficult decision to discontinue its annual fish fry tent at the Decatur County 4-H Fair. Since 1983, generations of fairgoers have enjoyed the department's fried fish and tenderloin sandwiches, making the fish fry tent a cherished tradition and an opportunity for the department to connect with the community it proudly serves. Over the years, countless volunteers, family members, and supporters have dedicated their time and effort to making the event successful. Due to several factors, including the increasing challenges associated with staffing and operating the event, the department has determined that it is no longer feasible to continue the fish fry at the fair. Like many volunteer organizations across the country, the department has experienced a decline in volunteer participation over the years. As the number of volunteers has decreased, the responsibility placed upon those who continue to serve has steadily increased. Balancing the demands of emergency response, training, fundraising, and family commitments has made it increasingly difficult to sustain an operation of that size during the fair. In addition, the department has faced rising food and supply costs. Challenges affecting commercial fisheries in the North Pacific have resulted in reduced harvest and increased seafood prices, making it more difficult to maintain the quality and affordability that the community has come to expect from the fish fry. Combined with the increasing operating expenses, these factors have contributed to the decision to conclude the department's presence at the fair. Let's Volunteer Fire Department Chief Matthew Morrow states this was not a decision we made lightly. For more than 40 years, the Fish Fry Tent has been a part of the fabric of the Decatur County Fair and a tradition that many people looked forward to each summer. We are incredibly grateful to all of the volunteers, supporters, and community members who have helped make it possible since 1983. Most importantly, we are thankful for the dedicated men and women who continue to answer the call and serve our community. Their commitment and sacrifice remain the foundation of our department. The department extends its sincere appreciation to everyone who has supported the fish fry throughout the years, whether by volunteering, donating supplies, or simply stopping by for a meal. The friendships and memories created over the past 43 years will always be cherished. Although the department will no longer operate at the Decatur County 4-H Fair, this does not mark the end of the tradition. The Lutz Community Volunteer Fire Department is currently evaluating dates and opportunities to host fish fries and other community events at the fire station. By hosting events closer to home, the department hopes to continue bringing people together, preserving traditions, and creating a more sustainable model that supports both the community and the volunteers who serve it. Morrow also stated that we are proud of the legacy built by those who came before us. While our time at the fair has come to an end, we look forward to continuing to serve the community and creating new traditions at the fire station. We hope everyone will join us when we announce future fish fries and community events. The Lutz Community Volunteer Fire Department remains committed to its mission of protecting and serving the community through emergency response, fire protection, and EMS services. The department thanks the community for its support over the past 43 years and looks forward to serving Decatur County for generations to come.
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7: Well, we do have an extreme heat warning in effect until 8 o'clock Thursday evening. Today, mostly sunny, hot, humid, high temperature at 92. Mostly clear skies, muggy tonight, low temperature at 71. Wednesday, sunny, hot, humid, the high around 94. Thursday, partly sunny, still hot, humid. Slight chance for an afternoon thunderstorm, the high of 95. And we'll have a chance to scatter thunderstorms, low 90s on Friday. Have a great day. For Tree Country 1330, this is Brandy Ollis.
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9: The Trump administration is opening a new door for dairy producers struggling to find enough workers. New guidance from the Departments of Homeland Security and Labor clarifies that dairy operations may now qualify to use the H-2A guest worker program if they can demonstrate a temporary or seasonal labor need. This is Hoosier Ag Today. I'm Greg Allen. Until now, most dairy farms were effectively shut out of the program because milking cows is a year-round operation. Brian Rexing, chairman of the National Milk Producers Federation, says,
10: This program will give us a chance to really train and educate a workforce that we can secure.
9: However, the change does not create a year-round visa category, meaning many dairy farms will still be looking to Congress for broader agricultural labor reform.
10: I don't know that this will fix it, but this is a really, really good start.
9: 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I'm Greg Allen.
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4: 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Once again, that is from Doug Westerfield, Decatur County Area Plan Commission.
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6: Well, we do have an extreme heat warning in effect until 8 o'clock Thursday evening. Today, mostly sunny, hot, humid, high temperature at 92. Mostly clear skies, muggy tonight, low temperature at 71. Wednesday, sunny, hot, humid, the high around 94. Thursday, partly sunny, still hot, humid. Slight chance for an afternoon thunderstorm, the high of 95. And we'll have a chance to scatter thunderstorms, low 90s on Friday. Have a great day for Tree Country 1330. 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

0: 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It's 8:12 on this beautiful Tuesday morning. It's a little toasty up there and going to get toastier, so make sure you're hydrating and stay aware of how long you're outside. We've got Community Matters coming up next here on Tree Country 1330.
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2: 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Lincoln is where you can get that graphene, and I love it. Let's remind you, the Decatur County Fair is going to kick off next Thursday. It is July 9th, going to run through the 15th. Excited to get that underway. But first, we've got the 4th of July parade. That's right. So lineup will be this Saturday, which is just crazy to believe that it is already time for the 4th of July. It's the Tri-Kappa Parade. It's going to step off at 10 o'clock. You are going to line up starting there at Porter's. They'll kind of get you to the correct street to get you where you need to be. And I believe you can find that map. If not yet, it'll be on our website. We've got the Hands of Hope Food Pantry. Oh, sorry. Those are for June. We'll get the next ones up. All right. This is the summer you will never forget at the Decatur County Family YMCA. They're excited to share that additional funding has become available to help more youth attend the summer camp at Flat Rock River YMCA this year. Starting on July 5th, next Saturday, it's a military family camp. It's open for boys and girls 7 to 15, reserved for youth who have a parent actively serving in the military or who is a veteran. And then July 19th through the 24th, they've got 6 spots available for girls ages 7 to 15. And July 26th through the 31st, they've got many openings available for boys and girls ages 7 to 15. So give the Y a call if you're interested in that. Waldron Freedom Fest is going to take place this weekend, July 3rd and 4th, so Friday and Saturday. They will kick off events at 8 o'clock. Vendor registration starts happening on Friday morning starting at 5 o'clock. Food and retail vendors will be open. Kids Zone, all of that kind of stuff starts at 5 o'clock. Open all day on Saturday, and then they will wrap it up with fireworks at 10:15 on Saturday evening. Reminder that we will have our Red, White, and Boom. That's going to take place on July 2nd, so this Thursday. That's brought to you by the Decatur County Parks Department. Chris Knobel will be in tomorrow morning to talk just a little bit more about that, and what all is going to be happening down at the fairgrounds. We've got the community photo coming up on Saturday, the 4th of July. That's going to take place right after the Tri-Kappa Parade. We're going to recreate the photo from 1918's Honor Roll. Very excited to be doing this in partnership with the Daily News, the Historical Society, and the 250 group here in Decatur County. So you're going to do the parade at 10. When the parade is over, get your popsicle at Gilland Howe and head down to the square. It's going to be on the west side of the courthouse square. There'll be 250 free t-shirts to be given away. We're going to meet our t-shirt designer. I believe that is tomorrow morning. She is a sixth grader at Greensburg Junior High School. And there'll be 250 t-shirts to be given away at that point. We'll take the picture, and then you can head on out to Moscow Road, where we're going to go out and wave flags. We've got the veterans and active military members. We've got a trolley in the 4th of July parade as part of the 250 group to make sure we honor all of those folks. The Greensboro Power of the Past is going to bring the trolley. It's decorated. It looks beautiful. There are 60 seats available. Parking will be available. You're going to meet at 9 a.m. at the Greensburg Daily News office. You can call Natalie at 812-651-0884 or Kathy 317-512-6379. Big reminder that the Euchre tournament at the Adult Center is on for this Saturday. It is the first Saturday of the month, and John Allgaier says they're going to play Euchre. Doors are going to open at 11:30, so that gives you plenty of time to get to the parade, to get to the photo, and then get right on down the road to the Greensburg Adult Center. That tourney is going to start at 12:30. Don't be late. They won't let you in. It's a $12 entry fee. You get 2 rounds of 5 games each and a payout after each round. Hard to believe, guys, that we are at the end of June. Today at the library, it's Dynamite Preschool Party. It's a children's program ages 1 to 6. And then at 1 o'clock today is the Work One Southeast Job Fair. So make sure and check that out. On Friday, July 3rd, you're invited to the Willows of Greensburg. They're having the America's 250th Anniversary Music Festival. From 1 to 3, they'll have music from Heartland Highway. And from 4 to 6, music from William Murphy. The whole event's going to start at 11, go until 6 right there at 410 Park Road. It's a community cookout. Additionally, they will have Sip and Purdy. The Dirty Soto truck will be there as well. So that's going to be a good time. They like to host things here in the community. We've got the Pickleball Ladder League. I believe that's underway right now at the YMCA. It starts tonight, guys. So you've got a

0: chance to still get in there. If you'd like to be a part of that ladder league, give the Y a call and they will get you all signed up. And coming up, Divorce Care. It's a weekly divorce support group. This is going to be starting August 3rd. It's at the First Baptist Church at 209 West Washington Street. It's going to be led by Steve Delf and Shirley Hunter. If you have questions, you can look at their websites, divorcecare.org, or call 812-261-8880. It's going to run from August 3rd through October 26th. The Greensburg Decatur County Chamber, they'll be on tomorrow with us, and they've got all kinds of things yet to come this year. They always do. They've got a full lineup. Looks like their next big thing will be Friday, August 7th. That's the 41st annual Summer Day of Golf fundraiser. That will be coming up, so get ready for that. Community Cookout, the next one's going to be August 20th. It's the Night Out Celebration, Night Out, and the National Celebration of America's 250 at North Park. That'll be from 5 to 8. And, of course, they'll be out having community night, the opening night of the fair, where you can meet and talk with everyone. Wednesdays in Westport are Main Street Farmers Market Days. If you want to be a vendor, call Jill, 812-662-4217. That takes place from 4 to 8 o'clock. And then Westport's already planning for the fall. That's right. They sure are. So they are looking forward to their fall festival. It's going to be Friday, October 10th, and Saturday, October 11th. Their grand marshal is going to be Sammy Terry this year, which is always a big draw. And then one last reminder, the YMCA does have their summer camp going on, and you can still get signed up for that. And also, preschool registration is open. So if you are interested in any of those things, you can give them a call. There's plenty of time to do so. It's 8:21, and we're going to head across town. I think we've got Mark with us this morning. Good morning, Mark.
1: Well, good morning, Emily. How you doing this morning?
0: I am doing great. The sun is shining. It's toasty warm. I know.
1: You should be out frolicking in the streets. I mean, it's like...
0: You know, last night I got home from all of my day jobbing, and I watered my flowers, and the dogs were out and did some running. We were just enjoying every bit of it. I know it's very hot, and people have to work outside, and I hate that for them. So I do have that empathy, I promise. But I was warm. I was warm for the first time since the snow was flying. So.
1: Oh, my.
0: I know, right? But would we expect anything less this week, because we are moving into the 4th of July and the fair?
1: That's exactly right. So it's going to be firecracker weather, that's for sure. So, yeah, I'm not sure I tagged that in there, too. But
0: you did
1: good,
0: it, though.
1: So.
0: Great job.
1: Yeah. So, anyway, yeah, and I kind of did the same thing last night. Although, you know, when... I don't know, it was about 8:30 when I was out watering the garden that we've got. It seemed like it was, and it wasn't because I was spraying myself, but it seemed like it got just a little bit cooler. But
0: I would agree with that, because I went out about 7 probably, and then was out for a good while, and it seemed like it really did start to kind of cool down a little bit.
1: But when I come in the house, I didn't even... think about uttering the words, maybe we should shut the AC off and open the windows. No, I never needed to do that.
0: You know, I think that was very smart on your part to just skip that statement. Mm-hmm. Yep, good choice.
1: Carol probably would have been driving me to the hospital. There's something wrong.
0: That's right. There's something wrong with this man.
1: Oh, anyway. You know what? Here we are, the last day of the month of June, and oh, it just dawned on me now. We got half of the year over with already. So,
0: oh, Mark, don't say that. It's true. But...
1: I know, but it just now hit me that the half of the year is over with. But you know what? You still get today to come on out and see us, and this just happens to be Thrifty Tuesday. And you know what? I think one of these three vehicles this morning might just catch somebody's eye that they'd want to come out and take a look and see what we can do. You know what? I'm just going to start off here at the bottom of the pile, and I'll tell you what. The one to keep in mind is going to be the second one. The second one's really going to grab your attention. But anyway, not to downplay the first one, somebody out there looking for a nice SUV, an inexpensive SUV, Well, we got in all three of these were accident-free local trade-ins. This first one here is a nice Anvil Metallic 2013 Hyundai Tucson. And you know what? Anybody not too familiar with the Tucsons? I mean, they've been a great SUV for Hyundai. They're kind of on the same size and scale as, and this one's a 13. So it's kind of on the same size and scale as the same age of the Ford Escape. It is just a front-wheel drive, but I'll tell you what, it's got some options to it. You've got heated leather seats in the front, actually leather and cloth seats in the front. It's got some good-looking alloy wheels underneath of it. It's got the power windows. In fact, all three of these got power windows and locks. The next one doesn't have a satellite radio, but all three of these have got a CD player. Plus, this one and the next one, or actually the last one, has got the Bluetooth as well. So you've got AM, FM stereo along with satellite, plus a CD player in all three of these. And just to kind of give you a hint on the next one, it's a little older, so there's no satellite hookup in that one. This Tucson, I mean, it's rated at 21 miles a gallon in the city and 30 out on the highway. And like I said, all three of these were local trades, and somebody's going to enjoy this 2013 Tucson for less than $9,000. So I think it's a great way to start a Tuesday.
0: I think so.
1: Now, to kind of heat things up a little bit with something that you haven't seen probably for a while, although it's not that old, we've got a nice alarming yellow 2003 Chevy Monte Carlo, and it's the SS trim line. So if you're out there looking for a sporty two-door car, or right here it is, and we like a nice little flashback to it as well. You do have heated leather seats in the front. This one is the one that I was telling you is a little too old, doesn't have the satellite hooked up to it, but you've got a power seat on the driver's side. It's got some great looking wheels underneath of it, sunroof. Of course, it is an automatic. I guess it's back in the age yet where this could have been a stick shift. So it is an automatic. Like I said, it's got the CD player with it. You got tilt steering and cruise control in all three of these. It's a 2003. It's only got 67,000 miles on it. So a lot of life yet left
0: that
1: yet
0: is
1: in
0: like
1: this Monte Carlo.
0: Amazing, isn't it?
1: That's exactly right. And it's a good-looking car. I mean, that yellow is just kind of screaming, come and see me. It's got that 3.8 V6 motor underneath the hood, which that 3.8 for GM, that was a great motor for all their cars that they put those in. It's got a clean and clear title. And somebody, and you're going to think that maybe this is a little bit expensive for one. It's a 2003, but I tell you what, you need to see it. And like I said, it's the SS trim line in the Monte Carlo, so you don't see too many of these anymore. Somebody's going to enjoy this one for less than $12,000. So talk about something that's be ready for just for the parade.
0: That's what I was just getting ready to say. Perfect parade vehicle.
1: That's exactly right. I mean, we got two of them right here on the doorstep, so this would be perfect. Yes, it's the... It's not a convertible, so nobody's going to stick out the top of it as you're going down the street. But I'll tell you what, somebody's going to pay attention and take notice of you as you're coming down the street in this Monte Carlo. Now, last but not least, and I never really checked to see how many people this one would hold. I got a feeling it may be a third row, but I never really confirmed it because it's not sitting here. But it does have some good-looking pictures on the website. This next one's a nice silver 2015 Nissan Armada. So, and the Armada, it's kind of the bigger SUV for Nissan. It's not exactly like a Yukon, but I tell you what, it would stand right up there with... it's actually a little bigger than the new modern Blazer that Chevrolet's got out in the Ford Edge. Not quite as big as like the Traverse, but this one's got some it's got some options to it. You've got heated leather seats in the front along with that second row is heated as well. It does have step rails, a little easier to get in and out of. It is a four-wheel drive. It's got some good-looking chrome wheels underneath of it. It's got some wood grain trim on the inside to kind of boost it up a little bit. It's not only got the AM/FM stereo along with satellite plus CD, but it's got the upgraded Bose stereo system in it, too. You've got the memory settings, and so it does have a power seat on the driver's side. Plus, it's got the power, gas, and brake pedals, too, so you can adjust those after you get the seat just right where you want it. You can either pull that the brake pedal and the gas pedal either forward to you a little bit more or push them back a little bit more. It does have a backup camera. You've got a tow package with this one. You know, it's a 2015. It's low miles, too, for the age. It's only got 80,000 miles on it. And like I said, it was a local trade. It's got a clear title to it. And somebody is going to enjoy this Armada for less than $17,000. So there's what we got today, Emily. So come on out and see us. I know we're here till 6 tonight. Back in tomorrow from 8 to 5. And Thursday and Friday we'll be here at normal hours, 8 to 6 on Thursday and Friday. We will be closed on Saturday on the 4th. So so not only we can enjoy the holiday with everybody and friends and family, but everybody else can too. Not, it's just a day not to worry about doing any business. Just kind of enjoy your friends and family. So other than that, why, you know what? I do want to throw out a big congratulations to Miss Ella Stromberg in her court for the Decatur County Queen. Good job and congratulations. So to all the contestants as well, it sounds like it was a great contest. I didn't make it over, but it sounds like it was a great contest.
0: It was a tough field. I think that was one of the toughest groups of girls I've seen in the recent years because they all did an outstanding job.
1: Well, that's what I had kind of heard too from talking to Barb Wechter and Addie Galk, that it was a pretty good group of gals this week, this year. So good job to all of them. And other than everybody trying to stay cool out there and hydrate, I do want to throw a shout out there. Anybody sees my 9-year-old grandson out and about today, Cooper Kors, wife. Wish him a happy birthday. So today's a big 9. So
0: almost a double digits. Not quite.
1: That's exactly right. So anybody sees him out, well, I wish him a happy birthday. And other than that, I guess we'll probably talk to you tomorrow, Emily.
0: All right, Mark. Sounds good. You guys have a great day. Stay cool out there. I know it's hot and toasty, so make sure you're staying well hydrated, okay?
1: It certainly will. And you too, Emily. Thank you.
0: All right. Have a great day, Mark.
1: Bye.
0: It's 8:32 here on Tree Country 1330. 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
2: 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Oil futures were $1.30 higher Monday at $70.53 a barrel, as traders react to renewed military exchanges between the U.S. and Iran. While both sides have agreed to pause hostilities once again, uncertainty surrounding shipping through the Strait of Hormuz is keeping a risk premium in the crude market. $3.21, the average price for regular unleaded across Indiana. Diesel across the state now at $5.09 a gallon. Cash bids at Indiana's ethanol plants, $4.22 in Marion, $4.25 in Cloverdale, $4.27 in Alexandria. And Louis Dreyfus and Claypool paying 30 cents over the July futures for soybeans delivered this month. I'm CJ Miller, Hoosier Ag Today News.
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0: We look forward to celebrating with you. 8:35, Tree Country 1330. It is going to be nice and toasty. We're going to talk to Randy coming up here at 9 o'clock today. It looks like the high today is headed towards 92. Going to stay that way through most of the rest of this week. Looks like the 4th of July, chance of rain, and 88's the high. So we will see what happens. Now it's time for Today in Country Music History, brought to you by Mueller Insurance on the Square in downtown Greensburg. Today is June 30th, and in 1936, born was Joel Hawley, American music best known as the bass guitar player of the country music band Buck Owens and the Buckaroos, and for his solo hit songs Queen of the Silver Dollar and Lila. The Buckaroos had more than 30 top 40 singles on the country music charts in the 60s and early 70s, with 21 number one hits such as I've Got a Tiger by the Tail, Love's Gonna Live Here, and Act Naturally. Their sound influenced later artists such as Creedence Clearwater Revival, Jackson Brown, the Eagles, the Derailers, and the Desert Rose Band. Hawley died on January 13th, 2007. Born in 1937 was American singer and songwriter Larry Henley. He was best known for co-writing with Jeff Siebar the 1989 hit Wind Beneath My Wings. He co-wrote The Red Lane Till I Get It Right for Tammy Wynette, and later covered by Barbara Streisand and Kenny Rogers. Other number one country hits were his songs Is It Still Over, Randy Travis, Lizzie and Rayman, Tanya Tucker, and He's a Heartache, Looking for a Place to Happen, Janie Friggy. Other songs included Shotgun Rider for Delbert McLennan, You're Welcome Tonight for Glenn Anderson and Gary Morris, and The World Needs a Melody by the Carter Family with Johnny Cash. He died in Nashville, Tennessee on December 18, 2014 at the age of 77. In 1972, Opryland USA Theme Park and Opryland Hotel opened to the public well ahead of the Grand Ole Opry House, which debuted nearly 2 years later on March 16, 1974. The opening night was attended by the U.S. President Richard Nixon, who played a few songs on the piano. In 1983, born was Cole Swindell, American country music songwriter known for his 2013 breakout, Chillin' It, and co-wrote Florida Georgia Line's This Is How We Roll. In 1992, American country folk singer-songwriter Christopher Anthony Lunsford, known professionally as Oliver Anthony Music or simply Oliver Anthony, was born. In August 2023, he released the single Rich Men North of Richmond independently, which debuted atop the Billboard Hot 100 and made Lunsford the first artist to achieve this without any prior charting history in any form. In 1995, Garth Brooks received a star in front of Capitol Records on the Hollywood Walk of Fame. The singer also varied the master tapes to the hits Underneath the Star. In 2001, Chet Atkins died after a long battle with cancer, an influential guitarist and producer who helped create the Nashville sound. He entered the Country Music Hall of Fame in 1973 and earned a Lifetime Achievement Award from the Grammys. A stretch of Interstate 185 in Southwest Georgia between LaGrange and Columbus is named the Chet Atkins Parkway. Clint Black's album Nothing But the Taillights includes the song Ode to Chet. In 2009, Brad Paisley released his seventh studio album, American Saturday Night, which peaked at number one on the country chart. The first single then taken from the album became his 14th number one on the Hot Country Songs chart. In 2016, Maren Morris was at number one on the country chart with Hero. The album debuted and peaked at number five on the Billboard 200 chart and was nominated for Best Country Album at the 59th Annual Grammy Awards. In 2022, Morgan Wallen was at number one on the country chart with Dangerous, the double album, his second studio album. In March 2022, the album established the all-time record for longest duration and the number one spot being 97 weeks on Billboard's country albums chart. And in 2024, Shania Twain performed the traditional Legends slot at the 2024 Glastonbury Festival in the UK. The first country artist to perform in the slot since Dolly Parton in 2014. And that is Today in Country Music History, brought to you by Mueller Insurance on the Square in downtown Greensburg.
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5: Well, we do have an extreme heat warning in effect until 8 o'clock Thursday evening. Today, mostly sunny, hot, humid, high temperature at 92. Mostly clear skies, muggy tonight, low temperature at 71. Wednesday, sunny, hot, humid, the high around 94. Thursday, partly sunny, still hot, humid. Slight chance for an afternoon thunderstorm, the high of 95. And we'll have a chance to scatter thunderstorms, low 90s on Friday. Have a great day. For Tree Country 1330, this is Randy Ollis.
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3: 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Randy, you finally delivered my weather.
7: Yeah, I did. Just for you here, in fact, this is really appropriate. We have an extreme heat warning. We can't joke around about that too much, because those heat indices here will be heading up to around 100 degrees, maybe 105, 106 degrees over the next few days or so. But when I did the forecast, I thought, this is exclusively for Emily. She ought to have a big smile on her face this morning.
3: Well, I went out yesterday evening, and I was like, oh, it's warm.
8: Oh, just, Randy. She goes extreme with everything, so I guess that's what happened here, but
3: that's why you.
8: Oh, it's awful. This is awful.
3: And I do. People that are outside, we encourage them to stay hydrated. And I hate that they're having to work out in this, but I do enjoy a little summer weather, and we've just not had a whole lot of that
7: yet. Well, this is going to be hanging around here at least for the next few days or so, and we may start to see a break coming in by the weekend and early next week. It's not going to cool down to the 70s, but we'll probably go from the 90s back down to the 80s, which is about normal as we head into Sunday into the first part of next week. So at any rate, we'll probably need some rain by the weekend too, a little bit. Anyway, there's an extreme heat warning. 8 p.m. Thursday runs till today, sunny, hot, humid, 92 degrees of high. Clear, warm, muggy tonight down to 71. Tomorrow, sunny, hot, humid, back up to 94 degrees. Thursday, partly sunny, hot, humid, slight chance for an afternoon thunderstorm, high 95. And keep in mind here, heat indices 100 and 104, maybe 106 degrees at times during the afternoon through Thursday. Friday, hot, humid, chance, a little better threat for some scattered thunderstorms, 93 degrees. And then Saturday, the 4th of July and Sunday, again, very warm, humid, scattered thunderstorms likely, upper 80s to around 90. And again, I'll just say this, it's not going to be an all-day rain. That really doesn't happen this time of the year too often. But, keep your eyes peeled towards the sky. So we could see a thunderstorm almost any time during the upcoming weekend. So hopefully they'll stay away during fireworks time, but you know, you got get the phone, get the app here, whatever. There's a bunch of them out there. You can check radar and just kind of watch and monitor things as we head into the big holiday weekend.
9: That's right. This is a big one, the America's 250 that we're celebrating. So yeah, we're excited. Lots of things happening here in Decatur County, so we're excited for all of those things.
8: Our parade is at 10 a.m. on Saturday morning, followed by the big photo on the courthouse lawn right after that. So we need a window, okay, please.
9: Yes, just 10 to 1 would be nice. That'd be good, right?
8: 10 to noon, I'll take, if that's what we have.
7: Yeah, we'll work on it. Kind of like the, you know, the race in Indy during, you know, Memorial Day week, and we always look for that window of opportunity. So, you know, if I had to guess, I would think that the odds are pretty good that we'll see a window, because these are those pop-up thunderstorms here. I mean, they could be around any time. They don't last too long, but they could have some very heavy downpours and gusty winds, but they're more likely during the mid to late afternoon and evening hours for the heating of the day. So, again, we'll be optimistic and say that hopefully we'll have that winder and get things taken care of this weekend.
8: Okay, well, we got to keep that winder doing its thing.
9: Stay weather aware. Pay attention to the alarm, to the radar, and the alarms.
7: Yeah. Well, there may be some alarms going off there if any of these get severe. So hopefully, it won't be that bad.
8: Well, one thing too, we really want to stress is that, you know, whether you're working outside or you're in and out or whatever, I mean, we're talking dangerous heat, and also, you know, your pets, your animals, everything. So we need to all really be aware, and the little, and that's one thing I always hear, the little kids, because they don't, you know, realize that they need to drink, and also it's up to us to make sure it's popsicles and Kool-Aid all around.
7: Yep,
9: that's right.
7: Yeah, make sure you stay hydrated. You know, the little kids, even us older people too, you gotta watch out for them. Mm-hmm. And not everybody has air conditioning. And don't forget, you know, the pets and the animals and stuff like that, make sure they have plenty of water to drink as well. So, I mean, you know, this is not unusual. Yeah, it's hot. Yeah, it's summertime. It's July now. And I think we've only had 2 days so far with temperatures at 90 degrees or higher. We normally expect about 19 or 20. So, again, it's hot, but it's nothing, you know, too unusual here. But, again, we're not used to it, this kind of heat, at least not so far this summer. So, yeah, just kind of slow down, take it easy, and make sure you stay hydrated.
8: I think 5 days is plenty. Let's get through Thursday evening, and then let's call it good.
9: Back to 70, right?
8: Yeah. I did see over in England, over in Europe, they have, like, this incredible heat wave, and they were talking about the fact that they, like, 20% of them have air conditioning. They don't generally ever need that. Well, they're sweltering over there.
7: They are. Our kids, all three of them, were over in Europe, all three on business trips. All three work for different companies. I mean, it's amazing. And they got back here, you know, one at a time or a couple at a time. And they said, yeah, we're over in Switzerland, no air conditioning over there. Germany, they're in Germany. One place our daughter and son-in-law was 103 degrees there, no air conditioning.
8: Oh,
7: so, yeah. I said, I hope they had some fans, you know, going on. They go, yeah, but have to open the windows at night, you know, try to get a breeze in there if you can. So, it's extreme. I mean, that is extreme for them over there with that big heat dome. So,
9: Across Decatur County, we've been celebrating a lot of retirements. So Joanne Cunningham just walked in, and she's with our Decatur County United Fund. And she's retiring as of tomorrow.
8: Mm-hmm.
9: And Steve Brown is with the library. And after 45 years, Steve he's retiring. Actually, I think today is his last day at the library.
8: But we've had a lot of retirements throughout the community this year.
9: We have. And Randy, you told me this morning, I didn't realize you've been with us for 12 years now. You started with us March of 2014.
7: Yes, I got the record books right here. I always keep a paper trail. So,
8: I love that.
7: If the IRS or anybody comes after me, I've got to document it, believe me. So I make sure I don't want to be the lead story on a competing TV station, you know.
9: Now, you retired from Wish TV. How long ago has that been now?
7: Yeah, it was 3 years ago. I retired in August of 2023. And it's been 3 years, but even though I retired from TV, I still do things on the side. I've been doing you guys here since, you know, back for the last 12 years, since 2014. I do consulting for attorneys as well. They have court cases. They'll occasionally call me and say, hey, Randy, we need a weather report for this, you know, slip and fall or traffic accident or whatever. Mm-hmm. And I've been doing them, too, on the side. But I have... I've kind of made a decision here recently. Go ahead.
9: No, I was going to say, so as of today, you're joining the club, aren't you?
7: I am joining the club. In fact, my alarm this morning, I shut it off for the final time. And this is my last report with you guys here on WTRE. You've been wonderful. You've been a blessing for the last 12 years. And also, I've decided, too, the consulting on the side, that I'm not going to do any more court cases unless I get called into court for a case I did. Usually it takes the attorney, 50 years to settle the case here and there. So I may be called back in to do an old case, but I'm not going to take on any new cases. So I will be fully retired. Once I sign off with you guys here, that will be it. So I'm going to do volunteer work, maybe an occasional speaking engagement, still do things like that. They still come around once in a while. But a big thing with me will be volunteer work and just see where the good Lord's going to use me here down the road. But I just felt like, let's just be fully retired, kind of pull off, turn the alarm off for good, and see what happens. But I just want to thank you guys. You've been a blessing over these past 12 years. I've loved coming down here every Valentine's Day to yes. Morning Breeze to crown the king and the queen. And I've been just a joy to work with here. I really appreciated you. And all the listeners do. I did a speaking engagement with you a few months ago with all the ladies there, your listeners, and they're wonderful. So I just say thank you. I've been blessed, and we move on. It's full retirement time.
9: So after how many years do you finally have no alarm?
7: Oh, you know what? I've done broadcasting on radio and TV for 50 years. My first 2 years was when I was a junior and a senior at Northern Illinois University. I did TV back then. That's what got me excited about it. I thought, hey, I can do this, or I couldn't do it, but I thought, no one else wants to, I'll go ahead and do it here. So but that was my junior and senior year. So, and after that, it was another 48 years, four different TV stations and a number of radio stations too. So it's been great. I've enjoyed it. People say, why don't you retire to your hobby? And I thought, why? I've been doing my hobby for 50 years and getting paid for it,
9: Sure.
7: So
9: yeah.
7: I've really been blessed to have a job where I really enjoy doing it.
9: Well, we've enjoyed spending every morning with you and love our chats, and we will miss those. So if something really crazy happens, you might have to call us because,
8: Or just check in every now and then. Let us know what's going on because we're going to miss Ellisville. And, go ahead.
7: Well, I was going to say, I will do that. You can take the weatherman out of weather, but you can't take the weather out of the weatherman. So I will always, have my eyes peeled towards the sky. I always have my phone, the computer maps there. Even fully retired, I just love checking the maps and everything. And if there's something big or something major going on, I can let you guys know. Or you've got my number right here. You've got my number. That's right.
8: Now, you're going to continue your traveling because I know you've been working with the travel group, and you guys have had some great little vacations in the last couple of years.
7: Yeah, that's been a blessing, too. And, again, it just kind of fell into our lap. We're heading for Switzerland in August. We have, 18 signed up for that trip. I think we're going to be going to Australia/New Zealand in February of next year. We have 14 signed up for that one. I'm shocked we have that many for that long trip there heading down under. Hey, Emily, you ought to join us here.
9: I've been talking about it. I have. I was like, I would love to go on that trip.
7: It would be wintertime here, but summertime down there when we go. So, yeah, I thought maybe that might entice you to get away from the cold and everything. So, anyway, that's the plan. And I think I'm talking to Clett here. We may do France at the end of next year, too. So we'll see. This is not going to go on forever. And that's another reason, we're not getting any younger. You never know about life. My health has been great. I've been cancer-free for 9 years, and I get a checkup every year. So, that's not why I'm retiring. Everything's okay there. But you just got to do it while you can. So we've been blessed to be able to be group leaders.

0: dreamed that, you know, it'd be what, 12 years when you do this, but, you know, time just sails on by. But at the age of 70 years old, I thought, you know what, let's just kind of be done with everything here. And again, I'm not going to sit back. I exercise all the time. We have the grandkids around. You know, two of them live 4 houses down the street from us. They're over all the time. And we'll spend more time with them and continue on. So I'm very blessed, and I just, you know, feel led to do this. And again, I thank you guys from the bottom of my heart.
1: Well, Randy, happy retirement. We wish you all the best. But you're not getting rid of us that easy. So we'll be in contact.
0: We will. In fact, I might have to go out and get a couple of donuts now and celebrate.
2: So. Oh, I think that's right. Sounds perfect. Absolutely.
1: Well, Randy, enjoy retirement, and we look forward to continued friendship with you.
2: And thank you for all the years.
0: Thank you. May God bless you guys, and thanks for having me on for these 12-plus years.
2: Thank you, Randy.
1: Thanks,
2: bye-bye.
1: Randy.
0: Bye.
1: All right, it's 9:16 on Tree Country 1330. The retirement train's going to continue because we've got Joanne with us this morning for her. We're going to call it Joanne's last rodeo today.
2: Oh.
1: This is it. Joanne. Man's Last Rodeo. We'll be right back after Community Matters.
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2: Tree Country 1330 WTRE. Welcome to Joanne Cunningham's Last Rodeo.
3: Woohoo!
2: That's right. She's happy. Listen to that.
3: Yes.
2: Yes. Joanne, you're retiring. We're excited for you.
3: Yes, I am retiring. Okay. Yes, it's official tomorrow.
2: Tomorrow is it. Yes. So Decatur County United Fund, how many years have you been with them now?
3: In March, it would have been 18 years, so 18 plus years. Yes.
2: That's an investment in our community.
3: Yes, yes. I've actually loved every minute of it. So yeah.
2: When you look back at starting at a United Fund to where you're at today, tell us kind of how that career has grown and expanded over time.
3: Well, I've talked about this several times with different people, but when I first came to Decatur County United Fund, I had been a stay-at-home mom for 16 years. My husband worked for Batesville Casket and traveled extensively, so I stayed home with the kids. It just made more sense from our perspective to do that, and I've never regretted doing that at all, Emily. That's, you know, kind of been a blessing in disguise as well.
2: Absolutely.
3: But he came home from Batesville Casket, and we already had Cunningham Racing. It just wasn't a full-time business for us. And he said, I think I'm going to do the business full-time and stay home. And I said, you know what? To keep a happy balance in this marriage, I think maybe I should maybe look for something.
2: I'm going to go to work.
3: Yeah. So lo and behold, David Fry called me and said, hey, there's a job at Decatur County United Fund. I think you'd really be good at it. And I'm like, okay. So I went and interviewed, ended up getting the job offer the same day that I interviewed, which I was shocked by, and have been there ever since. So I have loved every aspect of this job. So
2: I always think, and I mean, we're in the community, so we're involved, and we see different things. But when you...
3: We can relate very well.
2: We can relate very well. But when you get to look at, is it 16 agencies right now that they get funding?
3: Yep.
2: But you get to see those 16 agencies in a much more in-depth view than a lot of us do in the community.
3: Yes.
2: And I think that's got to just... That has to make your heart happy, because you see all the good that's happening.
3: Yes. I love... organization. I love impact. I love the community. I love all of anything and everything that kind of goes with this job is really designed for me. I mean, and I don't know what David knew about me that I didn't already know, but it is amazing to work with the different agencies. And I think what's unique about United Fund is everything that we fund, the community sees at work. They see it happening. They know these things are happening, and that's why we're funding them. And I think, too, the measurable impact from these agencies, and for the agencies to be able to pinpoint and share what those things are, I think is very strategic and purposeful as to why United Fund funds them. The partnerships and the friendships and the relationships that I've created over the years has been endless. I mean, between community and donors and the agencies and our board, I've been blessed with amazing board members, you know, but it's just so exciting to see all the work that happens through all the layers of the Decatur County United Fund. And sometimes I don't know that the general public realizes all the layers that are a part of the United Fund work, because we partner with a lot of different entities and have several different initiatives as well. So, but I love every aspect of it.
2: I think, and just in my time, you know, here in the county and working in the not-for-profit world, watching the annual fundraising happen, and it's just grown every year by leaps and bounds. So I'm sure when you look at your 18 years at looking at that growth, that's got to be monumental for you.
3: And Emily, when I started, our campaign goal was $256,000, if I remember right, in that ballpark. You know, we've reached $669,000 last year. So
2: that's amazing growth.
3: It's amazing. And, you know, it takes time to create that as well. You know, and we haven't had an enormous amount of large business, new business that have come into the community. So you have to go looking for those dollars. But the community support, I think, is what really is a testament to that. And I also think a lot of people, and, you know, Cunningham Racing's the same way. We get hit up all the time for donations. And I always tell people when, you know, even from a business perspective or when you give, ask questions. You know, I think that's the key piece to that. And what's unique about United Fund is the dollars impact 16 agencies, where a lot of times when you give to thing, it's just for one purpose, one thing, one time, and then it's over with. Where ours is work that continues year-round. And I think a lot of donors really look for that as well to get the most bang for their buck.
2: I think, too, from the agency perspective, every mm-hmm. year you have to apply for that grant funding. Mm-hmm. It's not a given. You have to apply.
3: Yep.
2: But in doing that, you're held accountable to what you've done in the last year.
3: Exactly.
2: And so I feel like as a donor, they're able to ask you a question mm-hmm. about Head Start or about the clinic or whatever mm-hmm. it may be.
3: Yes.
2: That you have that answer from the last year.
3: Yes. And that's correct. And I think, you know, we do know living in a small rural community, sometimes the dynamics of a nonprofit can change. You know, you have a major change in the board and things can go differently. You have a major change in an executive director at an agency and that can change things too. So I think to have that open dialogue and conversation. United Fund has an open door policy. We are here to strengthen the nonprofits. We are here to provide resources for the community. You know, we're in it. We're in it for everybody on both sides. You know, if we're raising dollars, we want the dollars to go to good work. So, you know, I think it's just literally a win-win for everyone when you give the change that it makes and the partnerships that are created and the network that's here in our community. I think it's just invaluable to everyone.
2: When you look at your past 18 years, is there a favorite moment, time, not one specific agency, but maybe something an agency did that just stands out for you that has always, you know, it was one that just captured you?
3: I could probably talk about each individual agency and different things that have happened over the
2: years.
3: They're
2: like your children, aren't they?
3: They are. They're like your little entities, and you know, you want them to grow and flourish. Like you said, they're like your little children. And you do want what's best for them. And you know, sometimes it does require some hard conversations. You know, and we've had to do that over the years. But I do think overall, from my experience in my 18 years, it really has strengthened some of the agencies, and that's through some board conversations with my board and their board. I mean, it really has strengthened their organization. We want what's best for them. Speranza House is a great example. When they first came to us, you know, they were interested in dollars, but they needed a little bit more of a plan. And the following year when they came back to us, they had everything in order. And look at the impact that organization has had.
2: They've done a great job.
3: Yes, and they've done a great job. But they were looking for the resources and the help and just a little bit more direction. And with just a few conversations, Emily, it took that organization and it has skyrocketed and they just do amazing things. So, and that's just one example.
2: Absolutely.
3: Yes. You know, the community healthcare clinic, you know, we've had many conversations and have shared and supported the work that they do. We have many individuals in this community that are uninsured or underinsured.
2: Yes.
3: And need a resource. And the community healthcare clinic is one of those. So I was in Girl Scouts. I was a Girl Scout leader for many years. I love empowering young women. And I think it's important for that. And I tell this story many times too. You know, my daughter was in Girl Scouts. She still talks to the girls that were in her troop.
2: Oh, I love that.
3: And she's 30 plus years old. So yes.
2: Yeah.
3: So, I mean, you know, the connections and the impact that these agencies can have, it's never ending. And the work needs to continue. Just because we're a small community doesn't mean we don't need these resources. And I think that's the important part.
2: I feel like here in the last couple years, as the mental health has become more of a prominent thing, and mm-hmm. I think we've seen all of these agencies plus some, mm-hmm. and then you add in United Fund and Community Foundation, and you've just seen the community kind of web together.
3: Yes.
2: And just show that support, whether it be mental health or the other services that are offered. And I think that's been a great growth to see here in Decatur County.
3: Yes. And for Decatur County United Fund, we're not mental health experts. We don't claim to be. But we know there are resources that can help us address that. And it did come out in one of our community conversations, I think, back in 2023. But United Fund did sponsor and support the mental health first aid trainings through One Community, One Family, because we wanted someone who was trained and able to do that, to provide that resource. Many people took advantage of that. Companies did as well. We also did the Hope Boxes last year.
2: Yes.
3: So, but the mental health expertise side of that we have left to the professionals. But we also are willing to share that information out and you know, highlight what is available here in the community. So the resources, you know, hospice, we provide support for bereavement services. I think we had over 900 individuals in Decatur County take advantage of our hospice last year. That's someone who has lost a loved one, a child, a grandparent, a sibling, you know, and you never think that you would ever want to have to use those services, but it is available.
2: Absolutely.
3: And 900 and some people in our population of 26,000 plus actually took advantage of that.
2: That's a high percentage when you stop and look at that.
3: It is. And people that want to seek that out know that there's something here for them. So I think that's the key piece. But I could talk for days about the agencies, Emily, because I love everything that they do.
2: Which I think has in turn made you that much more in this role, because you are always, you're there for the agencies, you have the passion for them, and you've always wanted to see them succeed.
3: Thank you. I, like I said, the friendships and, the partnerships and the network that we've created, I think is just, a blessing in disguise. I also believe, with Blair Hornberger coming in, my replacement,
2: yes.
3: I am beyond over the moon about her coming on board. She's been with us since May 4th, has hit the ground running. She definitely has a lot more connections than we even thought she had when we hired her. So I think she's going to be able to do great things, and I think she has that great passion about giving back to the community as well. And she just has a light and a spirit about her that I think will lend very well to this position.
2: I got to meet her yesterday evening,
3: yes.
2: And she seems like a great girl, and I'm excited to work
3: yes.
2: with her. And,
3: yes.
2: And she's got some spunk in her and ready
3: she
2: to go.
3: She does. She actually, Emily, reminds me a lot of me when I came into the position.
2: Sure.
3: As well. So, but yes, and her and Mary Pat get along great.
2: Well, I was bringing Mary Pat up. So
3: yes.
2: Mary Pat's been there for the ride with you, but Mary Pat's been there.
3: Yes, she's been there for 30 plus years. So, she is actually going to stay on a little bit longer, which is a blessing for Blair as well. So, the organization will stay strong and very relevant in the community. And like I said, a big weight off my shoulders for that, because, if you've ever had to go through the hiring process, that can be a little challenging, but we are very blessed to have Blair on board, and I'm very, very excited for her. Very excited for her.
2: So as you look ahead to retirement, Joanne, it's a big step.
3: It is.
2: You've got the kids raised, but you've got grandkids now.
3: Yes,
2: right?
3: We have 5 grandbabies, so excited about spending time with them and just having some concentration on family right now and my parents. We're just going to take it day by day and see where that leads. We have a camper. We'd love to do some traveling as well. Obviously, Gary's going to keep his business. He's not retiring yet either, and our son works for him, so Kevin's there with him. So
2: you're going to have a lot of together time.
3: Gary's getting a little worried about that. Yes, I think Kevin might even be too. So, we'll find a good balance on that. I may be doing some errands and running for parts and things. Jane Stone at Stone's Napa, she said, "Are you going to be the one picking up parts?" And I said, "You never know, Jane. It might be me." So
2: they may say, "Mom needs to go
3: yeah,
2: to town."
3: Yeah, I need to get out of Dodge. Yeah. So, but yeah, Gary and I have always been pretty good to keep that happy balance. So we'll make it work, I'm sure.
2: When you look at just the overall, the impact that United Fund has had on the community, you've seen the community grow, what are you taking away as you start to step away? You still have one more day to go, so you're not out yet.
3: Yeah. For me, it's really been the community and the relationships. I think, I mentioned earlier our board of directors. I've got to meet some amazing people in the community, and until they got mentioned by someone on the nominating committee, I didn't even know these individuals. I'm not originally from here, Emily, but I've lived here for a long time because Gary and I will be married 40 years in August. So, I think the relationships and just learning about the different people in our community and what they bring to the table and their passions as well. I think I'm a people person, as you well know. You and I can relate on that.
2: Uh-huh.
3: I think that's the one thing that I take away from this whole experience is just all the different people that I've got to meet. And people that give their $25 gift each year to the United Fund, that's the most important thing for them. And they know that that's what they can give, and it's a big deal for them, all the way up to $2,500 and $5,000 and $10,000 gifts. It's about people caring and giving back, and I think that's probably what I'm going to miss the most. I don't know. I'm still going to be around town. I'm still going to be moving around.
2: You can stop in any time.
3: Yes. You know, and I may come on and we'll talk about anything, Emily.
2: That's right.
3: You just never know. But it's going to be different. So I'm excited, but a little nervous too.
2: Sure. I have to tell you, there was a reception for you last night as you go into retirement. And when I stopped and looked around that room, it's every walk of life.
3: It is.
2: So many different people. And I think that speaks very highly of you and the job that you have done to see that vast variety in
3: Thank
2: one
3: you
2: room
3: so much.
2: Together.
3: Thank you so much. So, you know, every person counts. Everybody has a story. And that matters when you're kind of rolling through this thing we call life, you know. So I think that part of it is very important. And that $25 gift still makes change.
2: Absolutely.
3: You know, no pun intended there either.
2: Yeah.
3: You know, creative change for that, for the good, and it can help somebody out. So, you know, that part of it is really exciting for me. So, and I'm anxious to see where the organization goes. You know, new blood brings new ideas and creativity and all of those things. And I am getting a little older, so, you know, I may be a little bit more tired. So, you know, I'm excited for that too. So to see what it brings. So, but I'll still be around and still, you know, I've got a lot of lunch dates coming up. So
2: that's exciting though, right? To be able to have like a calendar that's open that you can plan.
3: Yes. And I have a twin sister, Diane. My family's been very supportive. My brother, Alan, my mom and dad, you know, my husband, my kids, my grandkids, all of them, my in-law, my mother-in-law, my all the extended family have just been very supportive in everything I do. And they talk about and kind of make fun of me all the time about getting to be on the radio and, you know, getting my picture taken so much and all those kind of things. But, you know, it's just so rewarding to see all the things that can happen and change in this particular position. I think, you know, not everybody in the community gets to see all these layers under one umbrella. And I think that that part of it is just overwhelmingly amazing that you get to do that. So, yeah.
2: Well, I want to say on behalf of the Community Healthcare Clinic, we've been able to work with you for, I think it's three and a half years, going on four.
3: Yes.
2: And just having the support, and we've been able to grow and change our offerings, and we couldn't have done it without the support that you guys
3: offered. I think you guys were Agency of the Year 1 year.
2: We were,
3: I believe so. Yes.
2: But we appreciate everything that you've done for us.
3: You've done great work, and I hope it continues as well, and I'll be watching that.
2: We'll be there. Don't worry. We will. So as you, I want to give you the mic is yours as you get ready to exit the stage.
3: I have mentioned Blair, so I wanted to give her a kudos and a shout out too. I mentioned David Fry, and Emily, I've said this a few other times as well, and I know I may be repeating myself, but David called me on two different jobs. The first one was when I went to the marketing department at the hospital.
2: Okay.
3: And then I had Kevin, so I left there. That was our second born. And, then David called me with the United Fund as well. So if you need a recruiter, David Fry is it. So I cannot thank David enough, because I don't know what he knows about me, that he knows what I fit into for those positions, but I cannot thank David Fry enough. So, and he knows that as well. The hiring team that hired me, Lisa Deck has been a longtime friend forever. She was on that committee. Sarah Namias, as I mentioned to her last night, I could not ask for a better mentor. She was board president, I believe, when I came in, and she came and talked to me almost every week and checked in to see how things were going, and has mentored me over the years, and I know I can call and ask her and get her advice and opinion, and it will be spot on. So I appreciate Sarah very much as well. Andy Dudley, I know most of us in the community know Andy. His honesty and friendship is greatly appreciated. I know I can ask Andy and get a straightforward answer as well, and he's been very supportive of me. Joanne Fry, was so blessed to have her on the board with me when I first came on as well. She actually mentored me a little bit too, and very excited to have Kristen Fry, her daughter, on the board now as board president. So it's kind of exciting to see that come full circle. So that's kind of cool. And just the community and the donors. I could talk about our campaign chairs. I could talk about so many different people. They all know who they are. They all know how valuable they are and how much they mean to me as well. But just the community and the donors itself. As I mentioned earlier, my parents, my family, my husband, my kids, my grandkids, all of them. And then I also want to mention Mary Pat. Her and I have worked together for 18 years with me. She's been there for 30 plus years. She was a wealth of knowledge when I came into the office, and has supported me from day one. She can come up with a few little shenanigans every once in a while in the office. I do know, I've mentioned the board probably needs to keep an eye on her and Blair, because they get along very, very well.
2: You never know what could happen.
3: You never know. But her friendship and support and encouragement over the years has just been amazing. And I cannot say enough to her about that. So yeah.
2: I know at some point Mary Pat will retire, but I always, when you think United Fund, Mary Pat's been there. And
3: she has. That's, she has.
2: She's the lady with the answers.
3: Yeah, she's the more stable person than even me, because she's been there for 30 years. So, she knows that organization inside and out. She has everyone's best interest in the community in mind as well. She's a behind-the-scenes kind of gal, but she definitely knows her stuff and has done a phenomenal job and been a true asset to me over the years. So I cannot say enough about her. So, yes.
2: I think it's interesting. Your twin sister's also retiring, but you've one-upped her this time.
3: I have, because I'm going first.
2: That's right. But yes. You're the younger.
3: Yes,
2: year,
3: I am.
2: Right?
3: Yes, I am. So, yeah, we're very excited about that. Her and I do like to go to the beach. We like to do a little travel together. We have lunch every once in a while. We like to go and pick up our mom and dad and take them out for lunch as well. So, we'll have some adventures, and our families all meet down at Stone's sometimes for dinner and things like that. So, so I'm looking forward to a little bit of relaxing and maybe not the intensity that I have had in the past. As some people already know, I'm geared up and ready to go, and take my work very seriously. So it's time to just kind of relax a little bit and enjoy. But I am looking forward to it. Cannot say enough about WTRE. I don't know how many times I've got to sit here and chit-chat.
2: I don't know, but we've loved it.
3: Yes,
2: every one of them. And
3: every time it's been a wonderful experience. But the work that you guys do and the information you share out and all of that, I listen to you all the way in on Southwest 60. I listen to you at the office on my speakers with my computer. You guys do an amazing job and keep us very well informed.
2: Thank you.
3: Keep up the good work as well. So, and I know it's exhausting too, but you guys do an amazing job.
2: I reiterate what you say though. When you love it, It's easy to do.
3: Yes, yeah. And I absolutely agree. But yes, and just knowing you and Kathy as well, it's just been amazing. So we'll keep track of you, though.
2: Sarah Namias comes in and talks garden. So
3: oh, I know she does. I listen to her.
2: You could pick a new hobby.
3: I've actually called in and asked questions before. Yes.
2: When you mentioned Sarah, I was like, you can call her for anything.
3: Oh, I know you can.
2: She'll have an answer.
3: I know. Yes. I know. And she'll give you an honest answer,
2: she will.
3: Too. And I love that about her. So yes. I look forward to having lunch with Kathy and just hanging out and doing that. Too. So, but thank you so much for all you've done. So,
2: absolutely.
3: It's been a good ride.
2: It's been a good ride, Joanne. We wish you all the best. With Randy going and Steve at the library is going and
3: Father John.
2: Father John.
3: Yes.
2: Like everybody's retiring.
3: I know.
2: I'm missing out on this one. Not quite time for me.
3: Not quite time yet, Emily. We're not going to let you off the hook yet.
2: No, not quite time. We wish you all the best in your retirement. We know you're not going anywhere. Like I said, stop in and visit us. We'll just put you right back on the air.
3: I appreciate that. Thank you so much. And it's been an absolute pleasure being here and being on WTRE.
2: Well, enjoy you've got a 2 days, more or less. You've got today and tomorrow, right?
3: Yes, so. I do. So
2: people can stop in and still say goodbye.
3: They can still stop in and see me at the office. I will be there.
2: All right, Joanne. Thanks so much. Thanks for your years of dedication. It was a tough job. And thank you. Taking it.
3: Yes. And I got all the way through it without crying,
2: you
3: Emily.
2: Did. I thought we had one moment was coming.
3: I know.
2: You recovered. You did well.
3: Thank you very much. Thank you.
2: It's 9:43 on Tree Country 1330.
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3: 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Locally, with high temperatures expected this week, the Decatur County Health Department and the Greensburg Decatur County Public Library will be open as cooling centers during their regular business hours for anyone needing relief from the heat. The Decatur County Health Department is open from 8 a.m. to 4 p.m. The Greensburg Decatur County Library is open Tuesday, 9 a.m. to 8 p.m., Wednesday, 9 a.m. to 6 p.m., Thursday, 9 a.m. to 8 p.m., Friday, 9 a.m. to 5 p.m., and Saturday, 9 a.m. to 1 p.m.
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5: Oh, we do have an extreme heat warning in effect until 8 o'clock Thursday evening. Today, mostly sunny, hot, humid, high temperature at 92. Mostly clear skies, muggy tonight, low temperature at 71. Wednesday, sunny, hot, humid, the high around 94. Thursday, partly sunny, still hot, humid. Slight chance for an afternoon thunderstorm, the high of 95. And we'll have a chance to scatter thunderstorms, low 90s on Friday. Have a great day. For Tree Country 1330, this is Randy Ollis.
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0: Tree Country 1330 WTRE. It's 10:07 on this beautiful Tuesday morning, and we are in full prep for America's 250 and the 4th of July this weekend. Natalie with the Greensburg Daily News. Kathy's back in here, and we've got all kinds of fun stuff happening.
1: We do. We have a big announcement. We're going to introduce you all to the artist from the America's 250th t-shirt. And Olivia, I'm going to let you introduce yourself and tell us just a little bit about you, okay?
2: I'm Olivia Littrell, and
1: where do you go to school at?
2: I go to Greensburg.
1: What grade are you?
2: Junior high. I'm going into seventh.
1: Okay. So tell us a little bit about art. Is that something that you like to do all the time, or was this a project you just kind of thought, I'll just do this and see what happens?
2: Kind of both. I, like, am into art, but it's not, like, something, like, I thought of pursuing or anything like that.
1: Mm-hmm. But tell us a little bit about things you like.
2: I do softball and dance, hip-hop, and I show dogs.
1: So tell us about your dog.
2: We have 6 dogs, I think. 5 dogs, actually. And mine's Zena. She's an XL bully. Basically, you just are in a show ring, and you stack them and, like, talk to the judges about, like, your dog and stuff like that.
1: How long have you been doing that?
2: A year.
1: A year. You enjoy it?
2: Mm-hmm.
1: Do you? So what is your plans in school? Do you have an idea what you want to do career-wise when you get out of school, or you're just kind of working your way through right now?
2: Just kind of working my way through. I've thought about doing cosmetology.
1: Okay.
3: You seem like a very well-rounded individual, so I think that the possibilities are going to be endless for you.
2: Thank you.
3: Yeah.
0: So I'm curious, when you set out to make your design, and it's been online now, so people have been able to mm-hmm. see it, what was your thought process? Because it was about America's 250th mm-hmm. birthday. So what was kind of your thought process into what you were going to design?
2: Really, I just thought about, like, what reminds me of America and, like, what I think about when I think of, like, America or, like, parties or anything like that. And in school, for, like, I put the Constitution in it. In school, we were learning about, like, the Constitution and, like, stuff like that.
0: So describe to people, for those that have not seen it yet, mm-hmm. kind of give a description of what your drawing was.
2: So it has, like, a centerpiece of the American flag, and then an eagle and, like, a banner saying happy 250th birthday on it. And then there's a hot dog on the side, but when I was drawing it, you couldn't tell if it was, like, a hamburger or a hot dog.
0: The hot dog did it for us.
1: I mean,
0: that was the hot dog. We were like, that is the one. Because it kind of, for us, encompassed everything America when you look at that picture.
4: Yeah, and it looked like a hot dog.
0: Yes.
4: I mean, there was never a question when it was a hamburger or hot dog. So
0: we were all in with the hot dog.
4: Yeah.
0: What was your thought when you found out you won? Because let's talk about this. You did not tell your mom or anyone you had been entered into this contest.
2: I just was a little confused at first because I forgot that, like, I did it.
0: Yeah, because it had been, a good probably month
1: at the end of school?
0: Yeah.
4: The end of the school year gets really busy, so.
2: Yeah, and so I was like, what are you talking about? And then she told me, and I was like, oh. So I was just, like, excited but confused.
0: Not sure what was happening. Right?
2: Yeah.
0: So none of us have seen it on the t-shirt yet. They're currently being printed as we're speaking. Mm-hmm. But are you excited to see people wearing your design around?
2: Yeah.
4: And it's not going to just be one day that they wear these. Mm-hmm. There's over 250 shirts that are going to have this logo on it, as well as the sponsors on the back. So probably a lot of places you go, Walmart, wherever, and you're like, that's my shirt.
0: They may want autographs. You better be ready.
4: Oh, yes, sure. Yes. Absolutely. Yeah.
0: We need to have them be able to autograph the design.
1: Yeah, and right. the artist, and your name is on the shirt.
0: Yeah. Mm-hmm.
1: So that's pretty cool to, you know, and we're talking about the fact that this is the 250th. This is our opportunity to put our thumbprint on history, and you made it a big deal. Yeah. You really did.
2: Thank you.
0: You are the center focus for Decatur County this year.
1: Absolutely. We'll expect to see you right there in the photo on the courthouse lawn on Saturday morning, and everybody in their shirts and looking very patriotic.
4: Absolutely.
0: And Randy Aulis said he's going to give us a window of time with no rain.
4: And extreme heat.
0: And extreme heat, so yes.
4: That's fine. We'll take it.
0: But
4: we'll
0: no, but no rain. So
1: right.
0: That's good.
1: Right.
0: So we've got a couple little gifts for Olivia as the winner. So.
1: All right. We do. We have a awesome patriotic basket for you, and we have a card for you. And Olivia, we just want to say thank you for taking the time and obviously really putting a lot of thought into the design. And it shows us what a cool kid you are.
4: Very proud of you.
1: Yes.
0: Thank you. So, again, if we're going to have the community photo. So Tri-Kappa Parade is at 10 on Saturday. Mm-hmm. And then from that point, we will go down to the west side of the courthouse. Mm-hmm. Yes. And we'll do our picture. So 11-ish is the target?
4: Well, ish. Maybe we might try to bump it up. We're just going to have to play
1: the weather. And
4: yeah, it's going to be pretty hot that day. So after the parade is over, you know, go put up your bikes, all your stuff, make it back to your vehicle, stop by, grab a popsicle, and then make your way over to the courthouse.
0: And that's where you can get your shirts. So.
4: Yes, yes. First come, first serve.
1: After
4: the parade. We're not doing it before the parade, just after the parade. You put up all your stuff, come over, and we'll have all lined up a little route that you can come up through so it doesn't get chaotic, and grab your free t-shirt. First come, first serve. And I just want to mention too that we need to just do like one per person.
0: Yes. Mm-hmm.
4: So if you have your family with you, which is absolutely wonderful, we've got all different sizes up there, bring your family with you up to the station to get the t-shirt, please, because that just helps us make sure that everyone gets one. And to make sure it's fair and families get there. So if you do have other people in your family, just have them come with you, stand in line, and get your shirts.
0: And then you'll be there for the photo and be ready.
1: Yes.
4: Right, right.
0: And we will be quick. We're going to get shirts out, lined up.
1: Yeah, because it'll be hot, and everybody usually has 4th of July plans. But our goal is to just recreate what we were fortunate enough to have in that 1918 photo. Mm-hmm. And I want to throw out a big shout out because the courthouse looks absolutely beautiful. Mm-hmm. And Brian Winning has kind of headed that up and had a lot of help with that. Mm-hmm. Natalie's done a lot with it, but the flags, the buntings, the banner went up this morning. And so I just want to say thank you because that has just kind of brought this full circle for us.
4: Mm-hmm. It's very pretty. We've gotten a lot of compliments, and I think that it's just a great way for people to be proud to live in Decatur County and proud to be in

0: out for that. If you are a veteran or a current military member and you'd like to ride in the parade, we still have room left. We're hoping that we can get some RSVPs so we know how many are coming. And you can do that by either calling WTRE or you can give me a call. And my number is 812-651-0884. And we'll make sure that you've got a seat if you are interested in coming.
1: Absolutely. We want everybody in there.
0: Right. And then so you'll get a ride on the trolley directly to the parade route. They'll ride you through the parade. And we will be stopping on that south side of the square, letting you off so you could be a part of the picture as well. We will have people there that can assist people that might need some need getting on and off the trolley. It does set very low, but we've got plenty of help. And if you want to be a part of that picture, and
2: right,
0: you're welcome to, and we'll make sure that that happens. And then we will take you back to where we started. So, and that would be at the Daily News. Park your cars there. So,
2: and they need to be there about 8:30, Natalie, right?
0: Yep, we're shooting for 8:30. I keep backing it up. I'm like, okay, 9. I'm like, no, 8:30. So that'll give everybody enough time to get situated, get on, and we don't want to go too early because it's going to be hot. We don't want to go too late because we've got to get over there. So
1: that parade's a little harder to navigate getting into your spot.
0: So right, right.
1: We've got to allow a little extra wiggle room.
0: Right, yeah. Right. But we've got Clark Martin and Tom Cherry pulling those trolleys, and they know exactly what to do. So
2: they do.
0: That'll be great. Yes. But it's taken a lot of hands to put this together, and the T-shirt sponsors is someone else that we need to thank. Do you have that list?
2: I do not have it in front of me.
0: But you know, because without the sponsors, we wouldn't have been able to produce all of these shirts. So I'm just going to run through the sponsors real quick. Now it's going to be WTRE, the Daily News, Greensburg Decatur County Public Library, Batesville Chrysler Dodge Jeep, Decatur County Memorial Hospital, the Napoleon State Bank, Visit Greensburg, 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
1: All right. Big thank you to all of them. Yes. They're the ones that helped produce the shirt with the outstanding artwork that's going to be on the front.
2: And we do want to put a shout out to Paige Russa with Shutter Up Photos because she is actually going up in Dave Geis. I want to shout out to him in the bucket truck. Mm-hmm. And we'll take that overhead photo of our whole group. So lots of moving parts to this whole celebration. But exciting.
1: It's literally a very community event happening.
0: Yes. It is. And we really, really hope that the community members will come down on the square and take a few minutes and just be a part of this photo, because this is going to be very historic. We're hoping in 100 years someone looks back at this and says, wow, look what they did. Let's recreate that again.
2: Yes, absolutely.
0: So we've got a great community that we live in, and I think everybody is willing to support Decatur County by doing that. And you want to be involved in it. It's a big deal.
2: It is a big deal.
0: Very big deal. Yes. We've not done this before that we know of since 1918. Mm-hmm. And, you know, so we're hoping to at least get 250 people down there.
1: We welcome everybody.
0: We welcome everybody. And I'm saying it probably holds, you know, 1,000 if we need to.
1: Yeah.
0: So, and we've got Obermeyer Agri-Group that is bringing a giant flag that we're going to have in the back of that photo. We also have the fire department there.
2: Yes.
0: That will have their flag that they do with their fire truck. So it's going to be a lot of fun. For the T-shirts, if you do want to reserve in advance, I believe Game Plan is still taking pre-orders. They will do it over the phone as well. I would suggest that you call today.
1: Yes.
0: Because we are getting very, very close to
2: the deadline.
0: So the deadline.
1: That's your way of guaranteeing you get the shirt you want, the size you want. You have to purchase that one.
0: Right.
1: But if that's what you want to do, then call Game Plan and they'll take care of you.
0: Right. Yep. Absolutely. And if you have questions about the parade itself, that is Tri Kappa. Get a hold of a member at Tri Kappa. If you need some help with that, get a hold of me and I can point you in the right direction.
1: All right. Well, we

0: Look forward to Saturday. It's going to be a great day. Olivia, congratulations again. We're excited to have you and have your design on the shirt all over town.
1: Right.
0: So bring your Sharpie. People are going to want you to autograph.
2: That's right.
0: All right. Be ready. Congratulations once again.
1: Thank you.
0: It's 1021 on Tree Country 1330.
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0: Most people think poise as calm, self-assured dignity, but I call it just being you, John Wooden. 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
2: The Lutz Community Volunteer Fire Department has announced the conclusion of the Decatur County Fair fish fry tradition. After more than four decades of service to the community, the Lutz Community Volunteer Fire Department has made the difficult decision to discontinue its annual fish fry tent at the Decatur County 4-H Fair. Since 1983, generations of fairgoers have enjoyed the department's fried fish and tenderloin sandwiches, making the fish fry tent a cherished tradition and an opportunity for the department to connect with the community it proudly serves. Over the years, countless volunteers, family members, and supporters have dedicated their time and effort to making the event successful. Due to several factors, including the increasing challenges associated with staffing and operating the event, the department has determined that it is no longer feasible to continue the fish fry at the fair. Like many volunteer organizations across the country, the department has experienced a decline in volunteer participation over the years. As the number of volunteers has decreased, the responsibility placed upon those who continue to serve has steadily increased. Balancing the demands of emergency response, training, fundraising, and family commitments has made it increasingly difficult to sustain an operation of that size during the fair. In addition, the department has faced rising food and supply costs. Challenges affecting commercial fisheries in the North Pacific have resulted in reduced harvest and increased seafood prices, making it more difficult to maintain the quality and affordability that the community has come to expect from the fish fry. Combined with the increasing operating expenses, these factors have contributed to the decision to conclude the department's presence at the fair. Lutz Volunteer Fire Department Chief Matthew Morrow states this was not a decision we made lightly. For more than 40 years, the fish fry tent has been a part of the fabric of the Decatur County Fair and a tradition that many people looked forward to each summer. We are incredibly grateful to all of the volunteers, supporters, and community members who have helped make it possible since 1983. Most importantly, we are thankful for the dedicated men and women who continue to answer the call and serve our community. Their commitment and sacrifice remain the foundation of our department. The department extends a sincere appreciation to everyone who has supported the fish fry throughout the years, whether by volunteering, donating supplies, or simply stopping by for a meal. The friendships and memories created over the past 43 years will always be cherished. Although the department will no longer operate at the Decatur County 4-H Fair, this does not mark the end of the tradition. The Lutz Community Volunteer Fire Department is currently evaluating dates and opportunities to host fish fries and other community events at the fire station. By hosting events closer to home, the department hopes to continue bringing people together, preserving traditions, and creating a more sustainable model that supports both the community and the volunteers who serve it. Mara also stated that we are proud of the legacy built by those who came before us. While our time at the fair has come to an end, we look forward to continuing to serve the community and creating new traditions at the fire station. We hope everyone will join us when we announce future fish fries and community events. The Lutz Community Volunteer Fire Department remains committed to its mission of protecting and serving the community through emergency response, fire protection, and EMS services. The department thanks the community for its support over the past 43 years and looks forward to serving Decatur County for generations to come.
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4: Well, we do have an extreme heat warning in effect until 8 o'clock Thursday evening. Today, mostly sunny, hot, humid, high temperature at 92. Mostly clear skies, muggy tonight, low temperature at 71. Wednesday, sunny, hot, humid, the high around 94. Thursday, partly sunny, still hot, humid. Slight chance for an afternoon thunderstorm, the high of 95. And we'll have a chance to scatter thunderstorms, low 90s on Friday. Have a great day for Tree Country 1330. This is Randy Ollis.
5: 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I'm C.J. 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
2: Tree Country 1330 WTRE. It's hot out. It's Tuesday. And if it's hot, it's fair time.
15: Oh, boy, it is.
2: Just, it's toasty.
15: It's miserable. And I don't even know if it's as hot as it's supposed to get.
2: No, I think it's going to get a little hotter today.
15: Yeah. And it's the humidity. I'll pull out my Midwest card.
2: It's the humidity.
15: It's the humidity, man. That just...
2: It's sticky.
15: It gets you. Yeah. It's close. As a coworker of mine said one time, and I had no idea what she was talking about because she said it felt close out and she had to explain. But it's, yeah, it's just really hot. It's, you know. So.
2: And I love the hot weather. The humidity's a little ripe today.
15: Yeah.
2: So.
15: Yeah. It's a good day to watch the heat. Watch if you're outside, you're wearing some sort of sunscreen, you're drinking plenty of water. Ensuring that you're staying safe, because in heat like this, it goes downhill very quickly. And usually by the time you realize that something is going on, it's
2: too late. Keep your electrolytes up.
15: Yep. So it's, but you're right. It's fair season. I mean, it just seems to be every year.
2: It arrives. It's like July comes in slowly as tomorrow. Yeah, tomorrow.
15: Yeah, tomorrow
2: is July 1st. And with that comes the fair, and it's like it just, the heat rolls in with it, and here it is. Yeah.
15: Well, it's either the heat or it will be monsoon weather, and we will have just insane
2: water.
15: Yeah. So, but, you know, the good thing about the fairgrounds this year is we have the nice paved loop now, so that will help hopefully mitigate some of that mud and wet that we typically had. So it will be able to, the way it's pitched and done, it will drain effectively and hopefully keep it drier and allow rides to be able to utilize them a little more.
2: Well, better situation.
15: Yeah.
2: I don't know. I think I'll miss the muddy straw out there.
15: Yeah. You know, it is one of those that it, you know, I will say I love the loop. But there is a bit of a charm of having the old school grass still, you know, because it's how it was traditionally.
7: Yes.
15: I grew up on that midway, so I'm excited to see what the new paved will bring, though, and how that will affect things, and I think it will do so in a very positive way. So I do know that's one of the questions, and I know Kevin's been in, that the loop, so the way, when they bring rides in, the intent of the loop is that part of the rides will sit actually on the pavement.
7: Okay.
15: Because some people have questioned, like, there doesn't seem to be enough grass for stuff to go on. The idea is that the fronts of them to help with ADA will sit on the pavement, and then if they do extend on the backside, they'll have platforms and stuff down to be on the grass. So it's, so you will be walking down the paved area, and it will have access to them off of the pavement, not going from like pavement to grass. So
7: I'm excited to see the change, and I know that Laura's, we've had a discussion with them every year, but I know they've been kind of anticipating this happening at some point. And so I'm excited to see how they embrace it and set it up.
15: Yeah, I know that's one of the big things with our county, where we've become one of their kind of favorite counties, because in the years past we have really bumped a lot of sales and revenue. So this is one of those kind of pipe dream asks that they've thrown out there of, you know, they think it would be good for the fairgrounds as a whole, but it would be something that they would also benefit from, as far as, because the one of the things they watch for is that access and that being ADA compliant, and it will just help those that maybe need accommodations access and have the same fun that everybody else will. So I know they're excited to, I don't know if they've seen it in person yet, and they'll probably be here after this weekend, because they usually show up a week or two early, and they start staking.
7: It's usually
15: right
7: after the 4th. Because this morning I thought, once in a while you'll see that, like, rare sporadic ride show up early. Uh-huh. So I was coming in this morning, I was like, I wonder if there's one yet. But I drove through there
15: early. I always know it's true fair season, because one of the gentlemen who's one of the owners shows up and pulls his golf cart in and rides around and throws flags, and they measure and do. And so that's kind of, outside of Mr. Cater County, that's the kind of the first sign at the fairgrounds that it's
7: the kickoff.
15: It's on, yeah. So
7: with fair obviously becomes 4-H.
15: Yep.
7: So if you don't have your projects done, the countdown is on.
15: Yep. Now is the time for all of those that should be doing them through the year to do them the week before. If you're,
7: some of us were better under pressure.
15: You know, I was always the one that had the night before, except for photography, because I couldn't do it that way. But I was one of those late gamers. Admittedly.
7: Yes.
15: So, but yeah, if you have questions, one of the things that's been exciting this year is I feel like we've gotten a lot more questions than we have in the past. And I mean that in a positive, because then it's not where people are showing up at check-in and are like, well, we weren't sure what to do, so we just figured it out. So I'm glad that people are realizing that we are a resource that's there that they can call and ask those questions. So yeah, so it's upon us. So

0: the project entry and judging this year is that it's all going to be done in the same building.
1: Same building. Day for the most part, too, right?
0: Same building. Yep, same building, same day. So in the past, for those that maybe have not been involved with 4-H before, we had two buildings, and we had limited space, limited area to do judging. So we would have two nights in two different buildings where families would need to come bring projects. They would turn them in. And so then it was a lot of jockeying projects and youth because it's, well, this project goes here on this night, but then the next night you might be in a different building. So this year, all one building, and it's going to be in the new community building. That's where all of our 4-H will be displayed. So I know our 4-H council is working hard to identify that because that's one of our exciting growing pains that we're trying to figure out is how are we going to display everything. We know that we have the space. It's just the physical setting everything up because before we had nice facilities,
1: right?
0: But they were old enough that if we needed to drive a nail or screw or do something, we could just do it. We don't have that now, and rightfully so. So trying to figure out like the things that we might need to hang. How are we going to hang those? How are we going to display those? How are we going to display some of our sewing that are on hangers? I know that we do have some mannequins this year. That was one of the things that we received a grant to purchase certain things. So it's going to be good. But so,
1: I know we've talked about the new building. We've talked about this for several months now. But again, offer a little grace as go through this year because this is a lot of change for everybody.
0: Yeah, so because that's even one of the things that we're trying to figure out is some of our projects are larger and they probably won't fit through just a regular man door. So we'll have to bring those in through the overhead door. So we're not going to leave it open the whole time, but when people show up with those, we'll open it and then close it and then figure out where is it going to go. And we already know that, so like our farm scenes will more than likely be right next to be displayed right next to that door just because it's going to be a
1: right
0: short
1: there,
0: boom, set it down and go on because some of our farm scenes are quite large. So instead of having them carry it, you know, to the other side of the, and then whenever they pick them up, have to go and get them again. So yeah, there's a lot of logistical figuring out like that that we don't know. So that's where I keep trying to remind council, have fun with it, be patient with it. We'll figure it out. And parents also know the same thing, you know, have that grace because we don't know what we don't know at this point other than it's going to be a good year and we have a new facility that we're going to show off with all of our 4-H projects. So
1: that's right. And we're all excited for it.
0: Yeah. Yep. And it's going to be different this year because we will have all of our judging done in one night. So it's going to be chaotic, I would assume, probably for us in the office because it's going to be all at once. But the good thing is it is all in the same building. So for us, even, we don't have to, before, for those that aren't involved in the backside of it, Lane and Bonita and Nora and other educators that have been in the 4-H position, there is so much logistical planning that goes into ribbon counting and what do we need in this building as far as paper goods. I mean, Lana spends, oh my gosh, hours getting booklets ready. So then if judges are judging and they need to look at rules or they want to get a new sheet or anything like that, we have to plan all of that ahead of time. So that took a lot of planning and figuring, and now it's all going to be in the same building where that adds a certain level of complexity, but it also simplifies things in a lot of ways because Lane and I were chatting the other day about, do we need to get ribbons down? And I was like, I don't really think so. I mean, the day of, sure, we might bring them down, but we can just, if we need to get another blue.
1: Right there.
0: It's right there. Like, we don't have to.
1: The amount of steps, not that exercise isn't great, but the amount of steps that I do feel like it's going to save you guys is going to be tremendous.
0: Oh, yeah. And it's one of those that, I mean, I remember last year, we have two volunteers that are kind of the building supervisors or superintendents. And it gets to a certain point in each of the nights where they would start texting, we need this, we need this, this judge needs this, this judge has. So you're constantly running building to building, figuring out what's going on. So it's going to, I think, just, it's going to hopefully get to a point this year where we don't have anything to do because it is all just right there. And it's just an easy, like, oh, you need a ribbon here.
1: It's just taking care of itself.
0: Yep. So that's going to be one of those. 4 to 8 is going to be our check-in and our judging. So you can do early check-in. So early check-in is really meant for those families that aren't able to make it to judging. So they have something else going on. Maybe, you know, a lot of times what we end up with are 4-H'ers that have jobs and they're working and they just physically can't get off. And we understand that. So they can check it in and then it will be judged with the 4-H'er present if it's one of those, or it'll be judged in their absence and they'll have all their goods there. So that's something that we have coming up. So that'll be, like I said, that earlier.

0: check-in is going to be 6 to 7 at the community building. So we just set up, and everybody will come through. And then starting on that Wednesday, July 8th, is whenever we start to see all of those animals coming in, which is kind of wild. So
1: we're a week away.
0: Yeah, we're a week away from the start of all of the chaos. I mean, it's already chaotic, let's be honest.
1: It is, yes.
0: That's one of those.
1: Yes, you walked into a complete mess today.
0: We're
1: on our end affair, and it's just crazy.
0: You know, every day on the grounds right now is exciting for us because there are so many projects that have been invested in to improve the grounds that benefit not only 4-H, but the community itself. So, you know, we're watching building all the electric is getting upgraded. So I know they're hoping to energize all of that very soon. The pavement went down on our parking lot. So we unexpectedly were shut down last week one day because we went in and it was surprise, you're paving the drive today. And if you've not been to the building, you can't get into the building really because it was surrounded by equipment and 200 degree asphalt. So that was a surprise, but it's all of those improvements have just kind of really shifted, I think, the utilization of those grounds. So
1: I think so too, and I hope people come out excited to see the changes that have been made and the new things, and just embrace it.
0: Yeah, and I know that in the new building we're going to have a stage set up, so we're going to have some entertainment still in the Farm and Home building, where it typically is. Some entertainment and events will be taking place on a stage in the new community building, so we'll still be doing like just kind of the opening night ceremonies. There'll be fashion reviews going to be in there, public speaking will be in there, we'll do the certificate of distinction honors in there, you guys will be in there doing your live at 5.
1: We will, yeah.
0: So nice. It will be a little different this year because you won't be sweating.
1: I'm not really sure what to expect yet. Don't have to, you know, but we are normally how we have the fans blowing, you know, so you have that noise too, and the sweat dripping.
0: You know, I think that's just a rite of passage in that building, but it's.
1: But you know, we've put in some years, so I feel like.
0: You're due.
1: I feel like due.
0: I've already seen it. It looks nice. I'm sure it'll be decorated a little more, but you guys are going to be next level professional this year with your setup.
1: Moving up in the world, right? Lana felt like we should have one night that we do shut off the air and open the doors just so we don't lose, you know,
0: nostalgia.
1: Humble us a little.
0: Yeah. Yeah. I mean, you know, I think that wouldn't be a bad idea. Make people sweat a little bit.
1: Just a little. Make them remember where we came from, right?
0: I'm not opposed to that idea, you know. Yeah, we don't ever want to forget where we came from, our roots. So that's because I actually found a picture when we were moving, and it was from, the 60s, maybe the 50s, and it was an aerial view of the ground and just how different it looked compared to now, because the only building that is still on the grounds that's in the picture is the commercial building.
1: Really?
0: Because that initially was just an open-sided large carport, basically. Yeah.
1: Okay.
0: So it had round support posts. So if anybody remembers before they enclosed it, it was, and that's what it was. It was just a covered awning, basically, and that was it, because at that point the Farm and Home building hadn't been built yet. The community building had just been built, but it's since been torn down and the other livestock stuff. But yeah, the commercial building is really the only original one
1: left to
0: the grounds. So
1: that's very cool though.
0: Yep. So it's obviously been upgraded with ventilation and enclosure on the inside. So the county sees the benefit of the grounds. That's the big thing. And we're benefiting as a major way, because that new building it's rented all the time or is being utilized for community good weekly.
1: It's been very busy.
0: Oh yeah, yeah, very busy. We have people in wanting to rent or to look at or asking questions, so it's making the wave that it needed to make. So it's filling a gap because the community didn't really have much in the way of an event space that large for events, but also for programming and different things, because that's been honestly how it's been used the most as of right now, is that we've had a lot of statewide just programs, educational programs for maybe the sheriff's department or corrections, or we did a suicide prevention training in there. So it's really leaning into that right now. But I know that coming up, we get calls all the time about renting the space. So
1: I mean, there's really been an investment. When you look at those programmings, it's still an investment back in our community because our people are attending those trainings
0: as well. Yep, absolutely. So Looking back, though, I know one of the things that we always kind of talk about when we're on here, so since we're so close, it looks like final numbers this year for our 4-H program is we had 93 minis, which is for old schools like me. Those are our clover buds. They are now referred to as mini 4-H, so 93 of those this year. Our 4-H standard, so that would be grades 3 through 12, we had 386 enrolled.
1: Nice.
0: So as a whole, we're just shy of 500, which is about where we always
1: about
0: are.
1: Normal.
0: Yep. Volunteers are down a little bit. We only had 49 as of this year. And then we had 30 10-year members.
1: 30? Wow.
0: 30, yep.
1: So, which kind of, I think kind of between 20 and 30 seems to be kind of the yep. running average.
0: Yep. So those are the that year. The we see a stark, whenever our COVID year kids go through, we will see a stark drop because I think in 2020 we had like six new enrollees. So when we get to that 10-year in, what, 2030, I guess, we will have a very small, but then it kind of jumps right back up to the kind of the normal. So
1: that was a rough year on the world.
0: It was, you know, and it's one of those that I hopefully we won't forget that either, because that's one of those events that we will always remember what we were doing and how we moved, how we did it.
1: And
0: I mean, we were just talking last night, or, well, a couple nights ago, we got groceries, and my wife made a comment about, you remember when that was going on and we had to like wipe everything down because we didn't know, or that was the suggestion that the, you know, you wipe down your groceries before you bring them in. And I was just like, man, that just wild times.
1: It was that year of that fair, there wasn't.
0: Nope.
1: Did we do livestock shows?
0: Nope,
1: that year?
0: We didn't do livestock shows that year. Nope. And then that following year, we had to basically have plans in place of how we were going to manage, and we had sprayers and we sprayed everything down, and there was hand sanitizer available.
1: Very
0: people had to wear gloves.
1: Crowds.
0: Yep, you had to, you only got so many bands, and that turned into a black market thing because certain people were getting them and like selling them to other family members to come. I mean, it was.
1: That is the year we started doing YouTube, though, to put livestock shows on, and which we'll continue that again this year.
0: Yep.
1: But so, I mean, there was good that came out. I feel like we all learned a lot. It just was a learning experience.
0: My hope is actually I'm a little late to the game. I found out about a program called YoDec.
1: Okay.
0: And it's something that's already utilized in the county by other departments, but it's basically a platform where you can broadcast to screens. So like if you go into an entryway and there's a screen and it's scrolling through pictures or whatever, it's a platform that you can do that with. And one of the things I like about YoDec, why I wanted to do it, is you can broadcast YouTube.
1: Oh, how nice.
0: So our goal this year is to utilize the TVs in the community room or in the community building and broadcast the YouTube channel when you guys are doing the show. So then even if you're in that building for whatever reason, you can still see the show and do all the things. So,
1: nice.
0: Yep. So I'm excited about that because I think that will, and we're going to have that, utilize that program to do pictures and just updates, and we can have the weather on it. Like it's a very interactive platform. So I'm going to have tourism, if you're listening, I'm going to have you kind of help me because they already utilize the program and they're very, very well tuned in how it works. So
1: you're coming in,
0: Kate, I'm coming for you.
1: That's right.
0: So yeah, so it's boy, it's right there. As we were talking about before we went on air, the fourth really has kind of thrown us for a loop because it just seems like it got here in no time, and then with the fourth being a short week this week, it just,
1: and you know, I always felt like I had more days between the fourth and the start of the fair, and this year it's just not there.
0: I don't know, and I know that in some years past it started a little later, but I don't know if it's because it's up. I don't know. It's just,
1: it's here.
0: I'm not gonna complain. Fair season is one of those seasons that it's chaotic, but it's all, I always enjoy it. You see the culmination of all the hard work from all of our councils, our volunteers, fair committee, and it happens all in one week, and it always comes together in a big way. And, you know, I know that there are some people that may have things that are negative to say about the fair, and that's their own opinion, but we get overwhelmingly positive reviews about our fair because it's such a nice fair. It's set up so well. We still have a large 4-H presence, which is slowly dwindling in other counties. So, I mean, we kind of have it all going on. And, you know, I encourage anybody that hasn't been out for a while, you know, come out and check out all of the things that's been upgraded. Check out the new building. It'll be open until everything is closed, basically. So it'll typically be open till 10. There'll be some tables in there, I believe, this year where people can kind of sit down and rest. There'll be chairs specifically. So it'll be a nice, cool area to just relax if you need.
1: So. And I try to always reinforce too. It, for me, it's about the kids. So like the kids have put their years work into their animals or the 4-H projects. And so as much as the other things we love, go, you know, go check out the projects, go through the barn just to see what
0: they had. If you've never been involved with 4-H, I think it's hard to conceptualize the amount of time and energy that it takes to, especially with livestock, but we have a lot of projects that take hours and hours and hours that are on the static side too, that it's kids that are learning skills that will go on. I mean, when you look at data, youth that are involved in 4-H are more successful post-secondary than those that weren't in 4-H. So that's one of the big reasons why we try to push kids into 4-H, is because you're learning real-life skills that can be implemented after high school or trade school, whatever you're doing. And a lot of that will come out of those 4-H years. So, you know, you look a lot of those that are in ag now, they were strong 4-H youth, where that's where they got their start, and it just kind of precipitated on after. So, yeah. Do you have a, I know that we've talked before, you were a 10-year 4-H'er.
1: I was.
0: Do you have one of those memories from the fair that you kind of always go to?
1: Well, the red ribbon sticks in my mind because I only ever had one. That's awful, isn't it?
0: No, I laugh because
1: I remember it to this day. I did not number my pictures on my photography poster.
0: That is a rule. Yeah, you have to number them.
1: Yes, and I did not. I got a red.
0: I got a red one. I don't know if I only got one red. I know I did get a red once, and I always remember that because so my sister and I always did photography, and this is back in film days, so you didn't just immediately get to see what it was. So I got a red, and she got a blue. But she went after me. And I remember when I got a red, I was kind of bummed, but, you know, I was just, whatever, like, you know, is what it is. And she apparently kind of went off on the judge about how she did not agree that he gave me a red.
1: Oh.
0: And basically, like, and mom.
1: Protecting you.
0: Yeah, so I do remember that specifically when it came to red. And I was like, it's okay, dude. Like,
1: it'll
0: yeah.
1: be okay.
0: So.
1: Yeah, I mean, I'm a little competitive, as you are, so. I always enjoyed the Grand Champions. Purple ribbons just do a little something extra.
0: It was hard to swallow. My very first year in Salon, I got a Grand Champion.
1: That's hard to come off.
0: And every year after, I chased that, and I succeeded multiple years of getting Grand or Reserve Grand Champion or getting to go to the State Fair. But it definitely, because even the last year that I did open class before I got this job, I turned in a picture and I knew it was a good picture, and dad called me because he and I at that point would compete because he also does photography. And I was like, well, how'd the picture judging go? Because I couldn't make it for work. And he was like, it was all right. And I was like, that seems suspicious. Why was it just all right? And he's like, don't worry about it. You'll see it. And I was like, why? Who won? And he was like, you got sweepstakes. I was like, I knew it.
1: You'll love it,
0: and I was
1: right?
0: like, what did you get? And he's like, I don't want to talk about it. And I was like, it's all right. I'll teach you how to photography at some point, my man.
1: Yes, there is. Yeah, in open class, do I have reserve grand or do I have grand? That was the year. Charlie Kramer it was his frog, and it was Lauren, Miss Decatur County. I can't think of her last name now, but she was kissing the frog. It was a compilation of those pictures. What was Lauren's last name? Charlie would have been, Charlie's out of school now, and Charlie maybe was 8, 9, 10. So it's been a few years.
0: So was it Nobby?
1: I don't think so. I'll have to look that up. I still have that. Lord. I still have that picture, just because you know.
0: Anyway.
1: But open class is still going to be in the Farm and Home building, correct?
0: Still in the Farm and Home building, yep.
1: Okay.
0: Books, so fair books and open class books are available there in the office. So if you want one, swing through, pick them up. We just have them sitting on the counter. I know that we've had a lot of people through for the baby show as well, so get those turned in. It's $5 for an entry if you have duplicates, twins. It's only a $5 entry there. If you, after the 4th, is that right? Or the 5th, it jumps to $10 for an entry, just because that, again, is logistical planning, where I know Bonita and the homemakers are putting all that information together. So adding it after that point just adds a little extra work to figure out what we need to do. So
1: that's why the baby show is always a good time. So.
0: And so the baby show this year, that is one of the events that is changing into the new community building.
1: And what a relief, because it will be air conditioned and those poor babies will not be sweating to the oldies.
0: We did the baby show once. Did we do it twice? And it is hot in that building.
1: It is hot.
0: In the farm and home building when all of those babies are in there and you're trying to keep,
1: and
0: get them to show
1: a lot
0: personality.
1: Of family members
0: and,
1: in there too because everybody's watching and the body heat is real.
0: It always cracks me up. I mean, we did it. We did the baby show, so I'm not coming down on anybody that does it, but it always cracks me up how it's like you just kind of walk by and like hold your child out in front of somebody, like, look at my child, and like, you good? All right, and then you just go on. Like, it just always cracks me up.
1: It's quite the concept, isn't it?
0: Oh, yeah, and the people get the like rattles and like really, like, it's like, you know, almost showing livestock where you're like, display my child for a reward.
1: So in my family, James is 10, and he got second when he was in the baby show. So I have a new nephew. It was just 2 months. So he will be in the baby show this year. So now the competition, the baby doesn't know it, but James, he's like, he's going to get first to beat me. I'm like, ugh.
0: We didn't place. Yes. Yep, we didn't get, I don't think we got. I mean,
1: you were not a good showman.
0: Yeah, I guess, yeah. Vivian really failed for us on that one.
1: How's the crocheting project coming along?
0: Yeah, it's not. Yeah, it has been, you know, excuse after excuse, but it has crept up so quickly, and we have so many projects going right now that has been a backseat among other things. So I'm going to try and rock something out.
1: You can do it
0: before, you know, maybe. Like I said, I'm just going to bring a skein. Rick, I know, a skein of yarn, and it's going to be a deconstructed Afghan.
1: It's not a horrible idea. I feel like you're going to come through.
0: Boy, I don't know. I don't know if I have the patience to sit. I mean, that was why I had to do it as a child, as my patience, and I still don't have it.
1: It's still not there. No, I understand. The sitting still thing is very hard.
0: Yeah, it is.
1: And sitting still and concentrating at the same time.
0: Well, and I am, so one of the things that I try to work through is the fact that I get really agitated when I'm not good at something right off the bat. So I immediately give up because I'm like, well, it's not meant to be because I'm not naturally good at crocheting.
1: I'm not doing it.
0: So I got to overcome that and just sit down and learn and, you know.
1: You have a long holiday weekend coming up.
0: That is true. Maybe I could figure out. See, my issue is the coming back part. Like, I could probably do a chain.
1: I'm with you.
0: How do you go up and over?
1: I never understood. I never could get that far.
0: And
1: I had
0: gotta,
1: a really
0: like,
1: long
0: count
1: chain.
0: And know how many loops or knots or whatever it's called. You got, I mean.
1: I just feel like some people are meant to be crocheters.
0: Sorcery. That's what it is, really, is sorcery.
1: I'm not one of them.
0: Or, like, it's just nuts because I've looked up some stuff on crocheting and then, like, my feed on social media then. And then it's, like, how people, some people are just meant to know how to do it because then it's like, oh, here's my shirt that I half crocheted because I thought it would be, and I'm like, that's such a cool shirt. But then I'm like, how did you figure out how to do that? Like, I know that there's an art to it, and it comes down, but it just...
1: Like I said, I think some people have it, and some of us...
0: I don't. Yeah. You know, regular crocheting with the yarn where you're doing Afghans, you all do a great job. The fine group that still does the small doilies and stuff, that's next level. Like, you all...
1: Does your dad do that?
0: I don't... He probably figured out. He does know. He does crochet Afghans.
1: Okay.
0: I have a grandma that still does doilies.
1: Okay. My granny did, and I was always just mind-blowing.
0: Yeah, I always laugh. So, growing up, my grandma would always make doilies and then give them to my mom and sister for, like, you know, Christmas or birthdays or whatever. So, one time I said, you know, I would like to have some of those. Like, that's your legacy and, like, you know, whatever. And so, she was like, well, I just never thought you wanted any. So... One year she made me a tablecloth, and it will fit, I forget, it's like a 6 or 8 foot table. It's huge. And when she gave it to me, I was like, oh, this is awesome. Like, I so appreciate this. And she said, well, I need to show you something. And I said, yeah. So we spread it out on the floor, and I mean, it like covered the whole floor. And she goes to this one spot, and she was like, do you want me to fix this? And I was like, what am I looking at? And she was like, well, this is a, you know, double overhand under witch stitch, not a triple, you know, whatever. And I was like, what are you? I was like, Grandma, I have no
1: idea.
0: Like, but she has that much passion for it. But she's like, I know that it's an issue. I just can't look at it. And I was like, okay, no, you don't have to fix it. Like,
1: we have a listener, Susie Van Dyke. She does the doilies and she does the angels. And like, mm-hmm. I just would like a quarter ounce of that talent would maybe get me somewhere.
0: Well, and it's even at a certain point, if you have a doily that needs to be starched, because that's a whole different thing. And like depending on what kind of, like, I know Grandma will do angels that you starch and they will sit up like at Christmas time.
1: Yes.
0: And it's just a lost art that's finding its way back, but there's so much that I think is kind of lost with it, where that's where I always encourage people, if you want to learn how to do that, like, Pinterest is great for it, but join a home ec club. That's
1: our teachers.
0: Yeah, they still have so much talent when they're doing that sort of thing, and they want to teach how to do it. Like, that is part of their, you know, they get together and sew and crochet, and it's their social hour, and that's how they've gotten so good at it, because they will sit and crochet and talk and not even look at what they're doing and then end up with something beautiful, and I'm like, I don't know how you do that.
1: One day, we aspire to be like,
0: you know, they took me under their wing at one point, tried to teach me how to sew again. God love Betty Kiefer. She was like, get over here and sit down. I'm going to show you how, and it's going to be fine. And I said, sure. And it was probably about 20 seconds. And she's like, all right, stand up. We're done. Like,
1: you already, this is not going to work.
0: She's like, yep, nope. Hold on now. You messed it up. And I was like, I told you I'm not good at this.
1: Well, Fair Week kicks off Tuesday, Wednesday, Thursday.
0: Yep, 9th through the 15th.
1: Yes,
0: yep,
1: so projects. Open class also goes in Monday.
0: So early check-in, open class is on Monday. Let me check. I brought a book here. But early check-in for open class is Monday evening, 5 to 7. And then the actual entry of open class is on 9 to 11. And then judging for that is at 1 p.m.
1: And I think Quick Breads it's the food of the year, and they go in on Wednesday.
0: Wednesday, yep. So Wednesday will be that Quick Bread. And we do have judges for that. So come and watch that as well. So there's multiple. And let me see if I don't know if the classes are in here for the Quick Breads. Let me take a look real quick.
1: Okay. I know there's several. There's like 12 classes, I think, of Quick Breads.
0: There are multiple classes for it. That is in the Quick Bread judging is on Thursday.
1: It's on Thursday. Okay.
0: On Thursday, yep. So, and that is in the open class book. But yeah, there's multiple. You know what is interesting? You talk about Quick Breads while you're looking it up. So I judged a fair this year for foods and home food preservation.
1: Okay.
0: And I had I know it's called multiple things. It's called Depression Era Pie, Five Ingredient Pie, or Water Pie.
1: Okay. I've heard of this, never had it.
0: And I was very intrigued by it, because, so those that don't know what it is that it, by the moniker Depression Era Pie, it's what people would make during the Depression era, because it was five ingredients. You would have a shell, and then it was water, flour, butter, and then like vanilla, basically, or some sort of flavoring. But you would use a shell, and you would just put water in it, and then all your other ingredients, you don't mix it, and you bake it. And then it sets. So the best way that I can explain it is, it's very sugar cream pie like. But instead of using cream or a dairy, you're just using water.
1: Okay.
0: So it kind of has the same consistency, has a little bit of the same flavor. You don't have the nutmeg like you would on a sugar cream, but it had that. And it was surprisingly not bad, because it looks funky. I will say that
1: weird. Well, there's probably not a lot of color to it.
0: No,
1: right?
0: It's pretty pale, okay. Except for where you have some flour and like maybe some pads of butter still. But the gal that was helping me, I was like, here, this is do a taste of history. And she's like, what is this? And so she tried. She's like, oh, my gosh, this is actually really good. And I told Jess, I was like, I want to make one time. I've seen it. I've heard of it. Never had it. And I was surprised by how good it was. But it was a necessity pie. I mean, that's what they would come up with, because you couldn't get the ingredients from much of the others.
1: And that way you had something sweet.
0: Yeah.
1: Quick breads are banana, zucchini, lemon, cinnamon, beer, blueberry, and then other fruit quick breads like apple, strawberry, peach, savory spice, and then quick breads with a mix or bisquick. It must include five or more additional ingredients. And then in other flavors, quick bread, like you could do a carrot or a chocolate. And I think that is the end of the breads. So lots of choices.
0: So many breads. My one recommendation for anybody that's going to do one of the flavored. So as a judge, and this is one that I left a comment for somebody, they had done a peach. It was a peach scone, but it was like very peach scone and brown sugar or something.
1: Okay.
0: And there was like no peach in it.
1: Oh,
0: so
1: yes.
0: That was
1: make
0: one
1: sure
0: of those.
1: Your flavor
0: that,
1: is
0: yeah.
1: There.
0: So if you say that it is blueberry or it is peach or it's like there is enough in it that you can tell that that's what it is.
1: You can
0: like,
1: taste.
0: Yeah. So that was one of those critiques of that individual of I could see the peach in it, but there was no peach flavor really.
1: The others overshadowed the peach.
0: Yeah.
1: The other flavors.
0: Food judging is is difficult because there's a lot of components that you're having to look at and understand, and especially with home food preserves, so for those that have never watched home food preserve judging, the way that you should technically do it now, it should never be opened. That's an old way of judging. So if you ever have a judge that wants to open jars, don't allow them because we don't know what's going on inside the jar. But I take a tape measure and I take a light with me and all kinds of stuff because you're measuring headspace. You're looking at if there's any kind of turbidity in the jar. You're also making sure that if you have what's called floaters, so floaters are where you can either hot pack or raw pack a jar. And raw packing is where you're putting your produce into the jar without doing any kind of prep work to it. So like green beans, you're just snapping them and you're just putting them in basically. What happens then whenever you process it is that they're not waterlogged essentially. So as it is being cooked it's floating. So there's excess air in your product. So then it floats and it's not saying it's bad. It just visibly doesn't look
1: as
0: well.
1: Yeah.
0: But if you hot pack green beans, they don't float. So there's just a lot of stuff that you have to look for. Cause when I was judging that there, the lady said, why do you have a tape measure? And I was explaining to her and I was like, well, this jar should have a 1-inch headspace and it's at like 1.5 inches. So it's far under. So that's a food safety issue. So could have had siphoning. It could all be saying, I was explaining and she's like, I just never. I guess I've never really thought about it, but that makes sense. And then as I was doing it, she's like, kind of was picking up. And she's like, wow, okay, now I'm seeing these differently than just jarred goods. Like,
1: sure.
0: So anyway, we could talk about that until, so.
1: Well, we wish everyone the best of luck as we move into fair week, all of us, including you.
0: Yep. If you have any questions about open class or about 4-H, 812-663-8388, reach out. I know one of the big things right now, mm-hmm. too, is in the office. We have all project cards ready and envelope. So 4-H families, those that have been in the program before know what those are. Any new family or anybody that's just interested, we print out all the project cards that go on each of the projects. And then all thanks to the fair committee, all of our 4-H families get one parking pass because they see the benefit of having them be able to get in and see their project as well as those that are on the livestock side. It would be counterintuitive to have them not be able to get into for animal husbandry, obviously.
1: Absolutely.
0: But we have that available now, so we have those people in and out right now. So be sure to come in, pick those up, so then you can get your project labels and be good from there. So,
1: all right.
0: Whew, boy,
1: it's a lot. Here we go.
0: We're on, Miss Decatur County is always kind of the initial jump-off spot. That happened on Friday. Then we had Tractor on Saturday already. So we're already started. It's just a matter of getting to the finish line now.
1: It's off and rolling, putting it all together into one place.
0: Yes, ma'am.
1: It will happen. You did a great job with Miss Decatur County, by the way.
0: I appreciate that. Thank you. They make that an easy job. So those that maybe don't know, I emcee the Miss Decatur County pageant and have for...
1: several years.
0: 8 years now, maybe.
1: Yeah.
0: And I was basically, that was something that Dennis, my father, did prior to me, and he couldn't do it 1 year. I forget exactly what was going on, and Barb, who is the pageant committee chair, basically reached out and she said, we need somebody to emcee the Miss Decatur County pageant this year. And I said, okay, I'll think about it. And she's like, oh, sorry, your dad already told me that you would do it. I'm just calling to give you the date. And I was like, okay. And that's basically how it started. And
1: that's the life we live, isn't it? What our parents tell us to do is what you will find us doing.
0: So it's all the girls give me all the information they need. I just kind of massage it down into a script that I read because that's really big to help them know when to walk, how to walk, and all the things. So it was a good pageant this year.
1: Great group of girls this year.
0: Oh, man. This was – every year is a tough year, but the crop of girls this year that went through it was incredibly difficult. I mean, they all did a fantastic job. So
1: they did. Well, we look forward to seeing the court. They will be out and about at the fair as well.
0: Absolutely.
1: All right. Christopher, thanks so much. We wish you all the best of luck as we head into fair week.
0: Absolutely. Appreciate
1: it. We'll be there for the ride, won't we? It'll be a great time.
0: Yes.
1: 1150 on Tree Country, 1330.
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A genuine Ellis fella ever since he discovered her on his road trip in the U.S. The German tourist, Freddie, who's here for the World Cup, got a pretty sweet surprise in Boston the other day. 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
3: From Doug Westerfield at the Decatur County Area Plan Commission, in response to a recent Facebook post, there is no item on the Area Plan Commission agenda for Wednesday, July 1st meeting concerning a data center in St. Paul, Indiana. HWC Engineering is working with the town of St. Paul to create a comprehensive plan. The item on the agenda is simply a requirement for the town to receive OCRA funding for the comprehensive plan so the town can apply for grants in the future to help with much-needed utility, mostly sanitary, upgrades. Once again, that is from Doug Westerfield, Decatur County Area Plan Commission. Decatur County United Fund announced on Monday a $100,000 contribution from Honda to support 16 nonprofits, providing 19 programs throughout the community. This contribution will advance the organization's work to address critical barriers for families and impact the 2026 campaign of Caring for Our Community's goal of $595,000. Joanne Cunningham, Executive Director, states that we are deeply grateful for the support from Honda. This donation is a testament to their commitment to the 2026 campaign. It will go a long way in helping us achieve our goals for the community. Decatur County United Fund, with a mission of improving the quality of life for people, including the most vulnerable, has been dedicated to the mission of together building hope, health, and stability for our community since 1957. As the heat continues throughout Decatur County, Indiana 211 would like to remind you that you can find a cooling center near you with Indiana 211. Extreme summer heat is expected across Indiana over the next several days. Cooling centers will be open throughout the state for those in need of a safe and cool place to stay. 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Locally, with high temperatures expected this week, the Decatur County Health Department and the Greensburg Decatur County Public Library will be open as cooling centers during their regular business hours for anyone needing relief from the heat. The Decatur County Health Department is open from 8 a.m. to 4 p.m. The Greensburg Decatur County Library is open Tuesday, 9 a.m. to 8 p.m., Wednesday, 9 a.m. to 6 p.m., Thursday, 9 a.m. to 8 p.m., Friday, 9 a.m. to 5 p.m., and Saturday, 9 a.m. to 1 p.m.
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6: No break from the afternoon bake. 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I'm Jake McDaniel. An extreme heat warning is now in effect across Indiana after forecasters upgraded the alert from a heat advisory. The National Weather Service says dangerously high temperatures and limited overnight relief are expected through Thursday evening.
7: The reason we've done that is because of the extended nature of this excessive heat, with heat indices that are expected to top out between 105 and 110 degrees. We were around that yesterday. We were around 105 degrees in a lot of locations. locations, including Indianapolis.
6: Mike Ryan at the National Weather Service urges people spending time outside to take breaks and stay hydrated. And he says temperatures typically peak between 3 and 7 p.m. when heat impacts are usually at their highest. Making sure you're getting enough water is important when heat index values climb this high, says IU Health Physician Dr. Ethan Blocker Smith.
8: If you're outside for a long time, spending some time inside, cooling off with cool packs, misting tents aren't going to be nearly as effective, just again because there's so much moisture in the air already.
6: He tells Fox 59 staying in the shade even while outdoors can help reduce the impact of the heat. You've probably seen fireworks a lot, but do you know the science behind them? Here's John Herrick.
9: Fireworks have different colors, and those are based on the chemical compounds they're composed of. Marcy Towns is a chemistry professor at Purdue University.
10: So if you see a red firework, it has strontium in it. If you see a beautiful yellow firework, which is pretty common, that has sodium in it.
9: She says if you see a green firework, it has barium in it. Blue fireworks have copper compounds, and the sparkles that come out are pieces of aluminum, titanium, and or magnesium. John Herrick, Network Indiana.
6: AAA says Indiana's gas average is $3.18 a gallon today, and the Indiana Fever have a week off now, but they'll face the Las Vegas Aces this Sunday. And I'm Jake McDaniel. 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
15: Well, this afternoon, we do have an extreme heat warning effect, and that runs until 8 o'clock Thursday evening. Make sure you stay hydrated. Mostly sunny, hot, humid, high temperature of 92. Our heat indices as high as 100 to maybe 104. Tonight, mostly clear, muggy, low temperature at 71. Wednesday, sunny, hot, humid, the high temperature at 94. Thursday, partly sunny, still hot, humid. Just a slight chance for an afternoon thunderstorm. Thursday's high at 95 degrees. Have a safe afternoon for Tree Country 1330. This is Randy Ollis.
3: Community Volunteer Fire Department has announced the conclusion of the Decatur County Fair fish fry tradition. After more than four decades of service to the community, the Letts Community Volunteer Fire Department has made the difficult decision to discontinue its annual fish fry tent at the Decatur County 4-H Fair. Since 1983, generations of fairgoers have enjoyed the department's fried fish and tenderloin sandwiches, making the fish fry tent a cherished tradition and an opportunity for the department to connect with the community it proudly serves. Over the years, countless volunteers, family members, and supporters have dedicated their time and effort to making the event successful. Due to several factors, including the increasing challenges associated with staffing and operating the event, the department has determined that it is no longer feasible to continue the fish fry at the fair. Like many volunteer organizations across the country, the department has experienced a decline in volunteer participation over the years. As the number of volunteers has decreased, the responsibility placed upon those who continue to serve has steadily increased. Balancing the demands of emergency response, training, fundraising, and family commitments has made it increasingly difficult to sustain an operation of that size during the fair. In addition, the department has faced rising food and supply costs. Challenges affecting commercial fisheries in the North Pacific have resulted in reduced harvest and increased seafood prices, making it more difficult to maintain the quality and affordability that the community has come to expect from the fish fry. Combined with the increasing operating expenses, these factors have contributed to the decision to conclude the department's presence at the fair. fire. Let's Volunteer Fire Department Chief Matthew Morrow states this was not a decision we made lightly. For more than 40 years, the fish fry tent has been a part of the fabric of the Decatur County Fair and a tradition that many people looked forward to each summer. We are incredibly grateful to all of the volunteers, supporters, and community members who have helped make it possible since 1983. Most importantly, we are thankful for the dedicated men and women who continue to answer the call and serve our community. Their commitment and sacrifice remain the foundation of our department. The department extends its sincere appreciation to everyone who has supported the fish fry throughout the years, whether by volunteering, donating supplies, or simply stopping by for a meal. The friendships and memories created over the past 43 years will always be cherished. Although the department will no longer operate at the Decatur County 4-H Fair, this does not mark the end of the tradition. The Letts Community Volunteer Fire Department is currently evaluating dates and opportunities to host fish fries and other community events at the fire station. By hosting events closer to home, the department hopes to continue bringing people together, preserving traditions, and creating a more sustainable model that supports both the community and the volunteers who serve it. Morrow also stated that we are proud of the legacy built by those who came before us. While our time at the fair has come to an end, we look forward to continuing to serve the community and creating new traditions at the fire station. We hope everyone will join us when we announce future fish fries and community events. The Letts Community Volunteer Fire Department remains committed to its mission of protecting and serving the community through emergency response, fire protection, and EMS services. The department thanks the community for its support over the past 43 years and looks forward to serving Decatur County for generations to come.
12: An open door for dairy producers. The iconic tractor is turning heads once again. This is Hoosier Ag Today. I'm Greg Allen. The Trump administration is opening a new door for dairy producers struggling to find enough workers. New guidance from the Departments of Homeland Security and Labor clarifies that dairy operations may now qualify to use the H-2A guest worker program if they can demonstrate a temporary or seasonal labor need. Until now, most dairy farms were effectively shut out of the program because milking cows is a year-round operation. Under the new policy, dairy employers can submit H-2A petitions that meet the same temporary or seasonal standards already required of other agricultural employees. Brian Rexing, chairman of the National Milk Producers Federation, says,
16: "It will allow our workers to be here on a longer basis, to give us an opportunity to obtain a workforce that we can educate and teach how to work on these dairies. And this program will give us a chance to really train and educate a workforce that we can secure."
12: However, the change does not create a year-round visa category, meaning many dairy farms will still be looking to Congress for broader agricultural labor reform.
16: "This has been a long-time problem, so let's don't try to fix it with this one swipe at it. Let's something this that we can introduce, we can start working with, and then hopefully we can change and adapt as things go on. I don't know that this will fix it, but this is a really..."

0: He is still rolling strong.
1: When you take something like that and emblazon it with the Stars and Stripes patriotic theme, that just makes it all the more special. And people still seek it out today.
0: And that's Jay Barth with Case IH talking about the historic Case 1570 Spirit of 76 tractor. Only about 200 of these powerful Star Spangled Giants were ever produced, making them an instant icon of American pride and farming history.
1: I think one of the things that Case was able to capture was by taking their largest two-wheel drive tractor and giving it a special recognizable patriotic theme, the Stars and Stripes. It just was the perfect fit to appeal to a broad audience, especially those in the agricultural community, but it's recognizable outside of that arena as well.
0: The Case 1570 was a powerhouse, boasting a 180 horsepower engine and a standard comfort control cab. Today, these rare tractors are highly sought after collectibles, drawing massive crowds wherever they are displayed.
1: It's immediately recognizable. You know what it stands for. You know why it's there. And it kind of beckons back when you look at it from today's standpoint to maybe a simpler time. I think things were a little bit different. And a 1570 just kind of speaks to that. It's a big machine. It was highly productive.
0: Check out photos of the Case 1570 Spirit of 76 tractor at HoosierAgToday.com. I'm C.J. 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

So far, this video's gotten over 600,000 views. Can't say the girl doesn't have a sense of humor. Lauren Elena right now is on Darius Rucker's Songs of Summer Tour. So she joins him on stage, and she launches into a rendition of Sir Mix-a-Lot's Baby Got Back. She's going to be starting her own tour coming up later this year. It's her new song. She's joined by Chase Matthew for All My Exes.

0: Once again, for I believe the sixth year in a row, Carly Pierce is going to be co-hosting the ACM Honors. They announced the details the other day, including her co-host for the first time will be Parker McCollum. So it's not only artists that were being honored. I found it kind of cool that the show Landman is getting ACM Honors. I guess I'm starting to get anxious for a new season of that, which will hopefully get underway in November. Carly Pierce is on the way and so much more. We are right back to all your favorite country on the workday in just a few. 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

0: In a few months, Corey Kent, right there with Coe Wetzel, is releasing his new album. It's going to be called Heartland Rock and Roll. And, well, that'll be out in a very, very busy month for album releases, coming out in September, along with albums from Luke Bryan, Riley Green, and now most recently, Kenny Chesney, too.
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3: From Doug Westerfield at the Decatur County Area Plan Commission, in response to a recent Facebook post, there is no item on the Area Plan Commission agenda for Wednesday, July 1st meeting concerning a data center in St. Paul, Indiana. HWC Engineering is working with the town of St. Paul to create a comprehensive plan. 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Once again, that is from Doug Westerfield, Decatur County Area Plan Commission.
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5: Well, this afternoon, we do have an extreme heat warning effect, and that runs until 8 o'clock Thursday evening. Make sure you stay hydrated. Mostly sunny, hot, humid. The high temperature of 92. Our heat indices as high as 100 to maybe 104. Tonight, mostly clear, muggy. Low temperature at 71. Wednesday, sunny, hot, humid. The high temperature at 94. Thursday, partly sunny. Still hot, humid. Just a slight chance for an afternoon thunderstorm. Thursday's high at 95 degrees. Have a safe afternoon for Tree Country 1330. 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

0: sure hope he's healing up fast. Kane Brown, his new one woman, been telling you this week about his injury that happened on the golf course where he was struck in the ear by a golf ball and had 23 stitches and a mild concussion. But you know, I heard just a couple of days later, he did get up on stage and perform. So hopefully he's on the mend and hopefully pretty quick. He's been in our prayers all week. Coming up for you, I've got the brand new Jelly Roll. Going to get to that and lots more as we get back to the best country on your workday in minutes. 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

0: I know we are all looking forward to this 4th of July weekend ahead. I've been decorating the house all week. I've even gotten crafty. Made a 4th of July wreath. I'm so proud. Oh, but this weekend coming up extra big, being America's 250th birthday and all. So looking forward to that. And not only that, you know what also begins on July 3rd? The dog days of summer. 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
5: Well, this afternoon, we do have an extreme heat warning effect, and that runs until 8 o'clock Thursday evening. Make sure you stay hydrated. Mostly sunny, hot, humid, high temperature of 92. Our heat indices as high as 100 to maybe 104. Tonight, mostly clear, muggy, low temperature at 71. Wednesday, sunny, hot, humid, high temperature at 94. Thursday, partly sunny, still hot, humid. Just a slight chance for an afternoon thunderstorm. Thursday's high at 95 degrees. Have a safe afternoon for Tree Country 1330. This is Randy Ollis.
6: So, it looks like Post Malone has gone country. 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

0: in Cabo over Labor Day weekend. And you know, probably will be a few years off for me, which is why I keep saying I hope they keep doing it. But there's still time to plan, I guess, if you're looking at Labor Day travels. Tucker Wetmore's playing, John Party, Riley Green's latest is ahead before the hour is out, so make sure to stick around for that. It's coming up a little later. 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

0: You love a song with a good story behind it, especially when it's true. Well, I got just the thing on the way in a few minutes. New artist Graylin James, his new song, Water at a Wedding. And recently in an article I was reading about him, he hinted that there is more to the story, maybe another song in the works to tell more. So we'll see in time, but I've got that one coming up in just a few minutes.
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0: is another country artist on the rise. New song, new artist, Graylin James and Water at a Wedding. And I'm Kathy Taylor. So much appreciate you keeping us right there with you, part of your workday.
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3: 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Locally, with high temperatures expected this week, the Decatur County Health Department and the Greensburg Decatur County Public Library will be open as cooling centers during their regular business hours for anyone needing relief from the heat. The Decatur County Health Department is open from 8 a.m. to 4 p.m. The Greensburg Decatur County Library is open Tuesday, 9 a.m. to 8 p.m., Wednesday, 9 a.m. to 6 p.m., Thursday, 9 a.m. to 8 p.m., Friday, 9 a.m. to 5 p.m., and Saturday, 9 a.m. to 1 p.m.
4: Well, this afternoon, we do have an extreme heat warning effect, and that runs until 8 o'clock Thursday evening. Make sure you stay hydrated. Mostly sunny, hot, humid, high temperature of 92. Our heat indices as high as 100 to maybe 104. Tonight, mostly clear, muggy, low temperature at 71. Wednesday, sunny, hot, humid, high temperature at 94. Thursday, partly sunny, still hot, humid. Just a slight chance for an afternoon thunderstorm. Thursday's high at 95 degrees. Have a safe afternoon for Tree Country 1330. 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

0: At the Country Music Hall of Fame, he has got a whole display there roughly for the next year, just going through his history, because he's Kenny Chesney. He is absolutely a country music legend. But yeah, for the next year, you can go there and check it out. That is him with his latest song, Carry On. In a few minutes, got the new artist Alexandra Kay on the way. Tucker Wetmore is trying something opposite from his ex-girlfriend. 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

0: Because he spent more time with his family over the past year and a half, he's going to have a lot more family songs, and that one's about just thinking about him and his wife. That is Luke Combs, Be By You. And in a few minutes, got Jelly Roll on the way, and Megan Maroney pushing away someone who already pushed her away first.
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3: The Lutz Community Volunteer Fire Department has announced the conclusion of the Decatur County Fair fish fry tradition. After more than four decades of service to the community, the Lutz Community Volunteer Fire Department has made the difficult decision to discontinue its annual fish fry tent at the Decatur County 4-H Fair. Since 1983, generations of fairgoers have enjoyed the department's fried fish and tenderloin sandwiches, making the fish fry tent a cherished tradition and an opportunity for the department to connect with the community it proudly serves. Over the years, countless volunteers, family members, and supporters have dedicated their time and effort to making the event successful. Due to several factors, including the increasing challenges associated with staffing and operating the event, the department has determined that it is no longer feasible to continue the fish fry at the fair. Like many volunteer organizations across the country, the department has experienced a decline in volunteer participation over the years. As the number of volunteers has decreased, the responsibility placed upon those who continue to serve has steadily increased. Balancing the demands of emergency response, training, fundraising, and family commitments has made it increasingly difficult to sustain an operation of that size during the fair. In addition, the department has faced rising food and supply costs. Challenges affecting commercial fisheries in the North Pacific have resulted in reduced harvest and increased seafood prices, making it more difficult to maintain the quality and affordability that the community has come to expect from the fish fry. Combined with the increasing operating expenses, these factors have contributed to the decision to conclude the department's presence at the fair. Lutz Volunteer Fire Department Chief Matthew Morrow states this was not a decision we made lightly. For more than 40 years, the fish fry tent has been a part of the fabric of the Decatur County Fair and a tradition that many people looked forward to each summer. We are incredibly grateful to all of the volunteers, supporters, and community members who have helped make it possible since 1983. Most importantly, we are thankful for the dedicated men and women who continue to answer the call and serve our community. Their commitment and sacrifice remain the foundation of our department. The department extends its sincere appreciation to everyone who has supported the fish fry throughout the years, whether by volunteering, donating supplies, or simply stopping by for a meal. The friendships and memories created over the past 43 years will always be cherished. Although the department will no longer operate at the Decatur County 4-H Fair, this does not mark the end of the tradition. The Lutz Community Volunteer Fire Department is currently evaluating dates and opportunities to host fish fries and other community events at the fire station. By hosting events closer to home, the department hopes to continue bringing people together, preserving traditions, and creating a more sustainable model that supports both the community and the volunteers who serve it. Morrow also stated that we are proud of the legacy built by those who came before us. While our time at the fair has come to an end, we look forward to continuing to serve the community and creating new traditions at the fire station. We hope everyone will join us when we announce future fish fries and community events. The Lutz Community Volunteer Fire Department remains committed to its mission of protecting and serving the community through emergency response, fire protection, and EMS services. The department thanks the community for its support over the past 43 years and looks forward to serving Decatur County for generations to come.
4: Well, it looks like the hot, humid weather is going to continue now, probably into the upcoming weekend. In fact, there is an extreme heat warning out to 8 p.m. on Thursday. Tonight, mostly clear, warm, muggy, low temperature at 71. Wednesday, sunny, hot, humid again, high temperature at 94. Thursday, partly sunny, hot, humid, slight chance for an afternoon thunderstorm, a high of 95. Friday, hot, humid, chance of scattered thunderstorms, a high of 93. And for the holiday weekend, warm, humid with scattered thunderstorms on both days, highs in the upper 80s to right around 90. 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

0: May as well buy a big space for that. That is Sam Hunt with Country House. In a few minutes, Justin Moore is on the way. 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

0: Jordan Davis, turn this truck around. All right, so I'm pretty sure you've heard that Mark Wahlberg is kind of a machine when it comes to working out and getting up early. And I'm not talking about like getting up early like, oh, it's 6 a.m. No, like 3 a.m. and playing multiple games of golf, good Lord. Working out, he just gets a lot done, okay? Waking up at like 3 a.m., that's nuts. Well, Paul Walker Hauser, he's an actor. He did a movie with Mark Wahlberg and decided, you know, I want to experience some of this.
1: Did you go in at his normal, like, 4 a.m. workout? Or
2: I have done that once or twice. I have done the 4 a.m. club thing. And it's fun because you feel like you conquered the day really early. You kind of feel like, wow, if I do nothing else today, it's 7 a.m. and I'm showered and I got a workout and I got to stare at Mark shirtless for a
1: explain
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0: In his family, he has multiple poets throughout the years, so songwriting just made sense. Not only that, he has a twin sister. I don't know what that has to do with the poet thing, but you know what? I'm just spitting off interesting facts. That's the new guy from Georgia, Zach John King. Get to drinking. And in a few minutes, got Kelsey Ballerini on the way, and Max McNown is just being a better guy for his girl.
1: Congress has access to all kinds of insider information. Some congressmen use it to make millions in the stock market. 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So Senator Todd Young is fighting to end it. Young is pushing to ban Congress from trading stocks, period. And President Trump agrees.
2: Let's also ensure that members of Congress cannot corruptly profit from using insider information. 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
1: 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Not once. Young's a Marine. 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Thanks, Senator Todd Young, for doing the right thing. And together, let's tell Congress.
2: Let's also ensure that members of Congress cannot corruptly profit from using insider information. 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
3: I'm Doug Westerfield at the Decatur County Area Plan Commission. In response to a recent Facebook post, there is no item on the Area Plan Commission agenda for Wednesday, July 1st meeting concerning a data center in St. Paul, Indiana. HWC Engineering is working with the town of St. Paul to create a comprehensive plan. The item on the agenda is simply a requirement for the town to receive OCRA funding for the comprehensive plan so the town can apply for grants in the future to help with much-needed utility, mostly sanitary, upgrades. Once again, that is from Doug Westerfield, Decatur County Area Plan Commission. Decatur County United Fund announced on Monday a $100,000 contribution from Honda to support 16 nonprofits, providing 19 programs throughout the community. This contribution will advance the organization's work to address critical barriers for families and impact the 2026 campaign of Caring for Our Community's goal of $595,000. Joanne Cunningham, Executive Director, states that we are deeply grateful for the support from Honda. This donation is a testament to their commitment to the 2026 campaign. It will go a long way in helping us achieve our goals for the community. Decatur County United Fund, with a mission of improving the quality of life for people, including the most vulnerable, has been dedicated to the mission of together building hope, health, and stability for our community since 1957. As the heat continues throughout Decatur County, Indiana 211 would like to remind you that you can find a cooling center near you with Indiana 211. Extreme summer heat is expected across Indiana over the next several days. Cooling centers will be open throughout the state for those in need of a safe and cool place to stay. Indiana 211 is your trusted resource for an up-to-date, searchable list of cooling center locations and hours in your area. To find a cooling center near you, you can visit in211.org. To report, update, or add a cooling center location, you can also contact Indiana 211's resource team at IN211 database at fssa.in.gov. Locally, with high temperatures expected this week, the Decatur County Health Department and the Greensburg Decatur County Public Library will be open as cooling centers during their regular business hours for anyone needing relief from the heat. The Decatur County Health Department is open from 8 a.m. to 4 p.m. The Greensburg Decatur County Library is open Tuesday, 9 a.m. to 8 p.m., Wednesday, 9 a.m. to 6 p.m., Thursday, 9 a.m. to 8 p.m., Friday, 9 a.m. to 5 p.m., and Saturday, 9 a.m. to 1 p.m. The Lutz Community Volunteer Fire Department has announced the conclusion of the Decatur County Fair fish fry tradition. After more than four decades of service to the community, the Lutz Community Volunteer Fire Department has made the difficult decision to discontinue its annual fish fry tent at the Decatur County 4-H Fair. Since 1983, generations of fairgoers have enjoyed the department's fried fish and tenderloin sandwiches, making the fish fry tent a cherished tradition and an opportunity for the department to connect with the community it proudly serves. Over the years, countless volunteers, family members, and supporters have dedicated their time and effort to making the event successful. Due to several factors, including the increasing challenges associated with staffing and operating the event, the department has determined that it is no longer feasible to continue the fish fry at the fair. Like many volunteer organizations across the country, the department has experienced a decline in volunteer participation over the years. As the number of volunteers has decreased, the responsibility placed upon those who continue to serve has steadily increased. Balancing the demands of emergency response, training, fundraising, and family commitments has made it increasingly difficult to sustain an operation of that size during the fair. In addition, the department has faced rising food and supply costs. Challenges affecting commercial fisheries in the North Pacific have resulted in reduced harvest and increased seafood prices, making it more difficult to maintain the quality and affordability that the community has come to expect from the fish fry. Combined with the increasing operating expenses, these factors have contributed to the decision to conclude the department's presence at the fair. year. Lutz Volunteer Fire Department Chief Matthew Morrow states this was not a decision we made lightly. For more than 40 years, the fish fry tent has been a part of the fabric of the Decatur County Fair and a tradition that many people looked forward to each summer. We are incredibly grateful to all of the volunteers, supporters, and community members who have helped make it possible since 1983. Most importantly, we are thankful for the dedicated men and women who continue to answer the call and serve our community. Their commitment and sacrifice remain the foundation of our department. The department extends its sincere appreciation to everyone who has supported the fish fry throughout the years, whether by volunteering, donating supplies, or simply stopping by for a meal. The friendships and memories created over the past 43 years will always be cherished. Although the department will no longer operate at the Decatur County 4-H Fair, this does not mark the end of the tradition. The Lutz Community Volunteer Fire Department is currently evaluating dates and opportunities to host fish fries and other community events at the fire station. By hosting events closer to home, the department hopes to continue bringing people together, preserving traditions, and creating a more sustainable model that supports both the community and the volunteers who serve it. Morrow also stated that we are proud of the legacy built by those who came before us. While our time at the fair has come to an end, we look forward to continuing to serve the community and creating new traditions at the fire station. We hope everyone will join us when we announce future fish fries and community events. The Lutz Community Volunteer Fire Department remains committed to its mission of protecting and serving the community through emergency response, fire protection, and EMS services. The department thanks the community for its support over the past 43 years and looks forward to serving Decatur County for generations to come.
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5: No break from the afternoon bake. You're listening to Network Indiana. I'm Jake McDaniel. An extreme heat warning is now in effect across Indiana after forecasters upgraded the alert from a heat advisory. The National Weather Service says dangerously high temperatures and limited overnight relief are expected through Thursday evening.
6: The reason we've done that is because of the extended nature of this excessive heat, with heat indices that are expected to top out between 105 and 110 degrees. We were around that yesterday. We were around 105 degrees in a lot of locations, including Indianapolis.
5: Mike Ryan at the National Weather Service urges people spending time outside to take breaks and stay hydrated. And he says temperatures typically peak between 3 and 7 p.m. when heat impacts are usually at their highest. Making sure you're getting enough water is important when heat index values climb this high, says IU Health Physician Dr. Ethan Blocker-Smith.
7: If you're outside for a long time, spending some time inside, cooling off with cool packs, misting tents aren't going to be nearly as effective, just again because there's so much moisture in the air already.
5: He tells Fox 59 staying in the shade even while outdoors can help reduce the impact of the heat. You've probably seen fireworks a lot, but do you know the science behind them? Here's John Herrick.
8: Fireworks have different colors, and those are based on the chemical compounds they're composed of. Marcy Towns is a chemistry professor at Purdue University.
9: So if you see a red firework, it has strontium in it. If you see a beautiful yellow firework, which is pretty common, that has sodium in it.
8: She says if you see a green firework, it has barium in it. Blue fireworks have copper compounds, and the sparkles that come out are pieces of aluminum, titanium, and or magnesium. John Herrick, Network Indiana.
5: AAA says Indiana's gas average is $3.18 a gallon today, and the Indiana Fever have a week off now, but they'll face the Las Vegas Aces this Sunday. And I'm Jake McDaniel. 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
12: And extreme heat warnings in effect right on through 8 p.m. on Thursday. Tonight, mostly clear, muggy, low temperature at 71. Wednesday, sunny, hot, humid, high temperature at 94. Thursday, partly sunny, hot, humid, slight chance for an afternoon thunderstorm, a high of 95. During the day Friday, hot, humid, chance of scattered thunderstorms, a high of 93 degrees. The weekend, not a complete washout, but a warm, humid July weekend, scattered thunderstorms, temps in the upper 80s to right around 90. 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
13: 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Unless it's been raining, then it's all muddy roads ahead, but that's okay.
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Got his fourth studio album coming out, and he's opening up a venue and a bar that's very big in Nashville. So he's a busy guy right now. That is Kane Brown singing a song about his wife, Woman. In a few minutes, John Party's talking about the party after the party and how great it is. Shaboozy is singing with Jelly Roll. And flag football isn't about who you are. It's who you become. Shape the game. Create.

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0: Because life is just better with love, and that is Morgan Wallen. Love somebody. All right, so the Late Show with Stephen Colbert, it is now over, but he was asked a question about, and after all the guests and all the questions being asked to them, basically asked what guest gave an answer that just sticks with him, and it was one that went viral just because of how simple and sweet it was and because of who said it.
1: 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I interviewed Keanu Reeves one night, and out of nowhere, I don't know why, I just asked him, what do you think happens when we die? 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

0: When you go back and you think about you young and messing up something with someone good, and you're like, I wonder if they missed me and this and that. And you're like, I didn't really treat them that great. I was young. I was an idiot. I acted like an idiot. I'm sad I screwed it up with them, but yeah, I was the one who screwed it up. That is John Morgan, Kid Myself. And in a few minutes, Jordan Davis is on the way, and Chase Rice, Eyes on You, coming up too.
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1: A lot of green on the board on this USDA report day. I'm Eric Pfeiffer. This is Hoosier Ag Today's Tuesday Farm Market Report. Soybeans were lower this morning ahead of USDA's June acreage and quarterly grain stocks reports. Really, corn was too. The massive switching from corn to soybeans the traders had heavily priced in all morning simply didn't materialize on the scale they expected, and markets were braced for an aggressively heavy domestic inventory pileup, and that didn't happen either. At the end of the day, we saw higher numbers across the board, 10 and 3 quarters higher on the July corn contract, 412 and 3 quarters, 416 and 3 quarters on the September, up 6 and a half, 6 higher on new crop corn, 436. July beans up 8, 1116 and 3 quarters, 1124 and a quarter on the August, up a nickel, and November beans up 4 and 3 quarters, 1143 and 3 quarters. September wheat gained 9 and a half, 589 and a quarter. In livestock, August live cattle down a buck 15, 242.42, and August lean hogs up 92 to 98.20. I'm Eric Pfeiffer, Hoosier Ag Today, Indiana's Farm Network.
2: A week that's heating up. You're listening to Network Indiana. I'm Jarrett Lewis. Temperatures rising into the 90s again today, but it feels hotter. Forecasters say they've upgraded the heat advisory to an extreme heat warning across the entire state.
3: You know, let's say you live in a building or an apartment that maybe doesn't have air conditioning. That's a group of people that would be considered vulnerable to this kind of heat because of what the temperatures are like in the afternoon, and then they don't fall very far overnight.
2: Mike Ryan with the National Weather Service says the heat will stick around through the weekend, and dry conditions are expected to continue through Thursday, but there is a chance for storms to move in Friday and Saturday. Former Indianapolis Mayor and Secretary of State hopeful Greg Ballard says he's running because many Hoosiers feel overlooked by their state leaders. Earlier today, Ballard turned in his final 100 signatures to the Marion County Clerk's Office as he works to secure a spot on the ballot.
4: It's been quite the journey, to say the least, over the last 4 months. The volunteer base and the other activities that we've gathered all these signatures, the total that we're putting in is over 74,000.
2: Ballard needs nearly 37,000 verified signatures to get on the ballot. He says he's running as an independent. The clerk's office must certify the signatures by July 15th. An indictment is accusing 12 people from Indiana of being a part of a drug operation, John Herrick reports.
5: The indictment says the operation was run by an inmate in the Westville Correctional Facility named Justin Veal. They say Veal oversaw it and told his co-conspirators to obtain things like meth, cocaine, and fentanyl and distribute the drugs to places like Indianapolis, Fort Wayne, Anderson, and beyond. 9 of the 12 people in the indictment are from Indianapolis. The other 3 are from Anderson, Columbus, and Fort Wayne. Police say they seized lots of cocaine, meth, money, and heroin, among other things. John Herrick, Network Indiana.
2: And Indiana Governor Mike Braun announcing this week that he's waiting until the last minute to decide on a possible extension of Indiana's gas tax holiday. His current order expires on July 7th. I'm Jarrett Lewis. You're listening to Network Indiana.
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6: I miss him a lot, but I know he's in heaven, and I know he's making an impact there as well.
8: Well, it looks like the hot, humid weather is going to continue now, probably into the upcoming weekend. In fact, there is an extreme heat warning out to 8 p.m. on Thursday. Tonight, mostly clear, warm, muggy, low temperature at 71. Wednesday, sunny, hot, humid again, high temperature at 94. Thursday, partly sunny, hot, humid. Slight chance for an afternoon thunderstorm, a high of 95. Friday, hot, humid chance of scattered thunderstorms, a high of 93. And for the holiday weekend, warm, humid with scattered thunderstorms on both days, highs in the upper 80s to right around 90. For Tree Country 1330, this is Randy Ollis.
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Because they haven't exactly figured out what they are, but they're not calling anything off between the two of them. That is Cole Swindell. Never say never. I am Biscuit hanging out with you on your Tuesday, and here is Luke Bryan's new song about a girl who just has confidence in who she is because she knows who she is. 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

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He's saving some time in his life and a place in his heart if she ever just wants to pop back in. Morgan Wallen, just in case.

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0: Extreme heat warnings in effect right on through 8 p.m. on Thursday. Tonight, mostly clear, muggy, low temperature at 71. Wednesday, sunny, hot, humid, high temperature at 94. Thursday, partly sunny, hot, humid, slight chance for an afternoon thunderstorm, the high of 95. During the day Friday, hot, humid, chance of scattered thunderstorms, a high of 93 degrees. The weekend, not a complete washout, but a warm, humid July weekend. Scattered thunderstorms, temps in the upper 80s to right around 90. For Tree Country 1330, this is Randy Ollis.
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One of those toxic relationships that you just got to put an end to eventually. That is Ella Langley together with Morgan Wallen, who are out there touring together. I Can't Love You Anymore. I am Biscuit hanging out with you on your Tuesday, and here is Luke Bryan. And this guy, he's qualified to sing this song.

0: Starting in just weeks, you will be able to go to Country Music Hall of Fame, and there is a big display going through Kenny Chesney's life because Kenny Chesney is a country music legend and continuing going on, but he'll be there for like a year. That is the latest from Kenny Chesney. Carry on. 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